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1: 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Over $52,000.
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Y'all ready?

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Jam 10. JL Productions. 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

0: Okay. 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
1: Skirt!
0: I mean, you can't blame us. We just grinding hard.
1: We'll get better than that.

Yeah, man. Yeah. What I do to get my day going, you know, before I do anything, I pray. You know what I mean? Like, I give my time to God first. Yeah, I did. Okay, then God first. You know what I mean? But the whole day, I'm crying. You know what I mean? 24/7, 7 days out of the week, 365, we grinding and we praying, man, to God, save me away.

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Come on, everybody, open your mouth and worship the Lord. He's worthy of the glory. He deserves the praise today. Come on, everybody, all over the room, open your mouth and worship him. Lift your hands and bless him in this place.

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You know, you come here and you just shout and celebrate. But even when you get up in the morning, you feel the Spirit of God there. You know why? God says, I want to take the limits off the church because I want to get my people in everything that's going on out there. I want them in the music industry. I want them in the entertainment industry. I want them in politics. I want them in science. I want them in the educational system. I want them everywhere. Walk

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1: One thing I desire of the Lord, and that will I seek truly, that I may dwell in the house of the Lord all the days of my life, to behold the beauty of the Lord, and to inquire in his temple.

John 1:1 says, "In the beginning was the Word, and the Word was with God, and the Word was God. The same was in the beginning with God. And all things were made by him, and without him nothing was made that was made. And in him was the life, and the life was the light of men." And the question that I have for you is,

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virtuous woman. 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Say what? And we all have a little virtuosity in us.

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1: Yeah, it was crazy. 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
0: True story.
1: And the only people in there were me, Denise, her mama, and a nurse.
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1: You're stalling your time, you're thinking too much. 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

question before I settle the score. I don't know about you, but for me, he just stole. I got my pen jotting down to make him pay sevenfold. Who's the uncircumcised Philistine trying to defy God's army? I know you didn't. 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It only takes one hit. 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I gave him one for the sick. And 97, persecution for the cross that I'm bearing. And 98, lift him up, cause my focus was straight. 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

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Now listen, you can get with this, or you can get

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2: Praise the Lord, my brothers and sisters in Christ. This is Pastor Tommy G. Mitchell, pastor of Tabernacle Bible Baptist Church. We're located at 4843 South Argo Road in Smyrna, Georgia. We're having service this morning at 10 a.m. We would like to see your face in the place. God has a great word for us, and you will enjoy the love and the fellowship of our church. I'm going to have prayer with you in just a moment. Today we're going to be in the book of First Chronicles chapter 4, verses 9 and 10. If you would turn in your Bibles or get your smartphone out or your computer, iPad, whatever you have, we're going to share something with you that's going to be life-changing. I want to pray first, and then we're going to get into the Word of God, and you pray for me as I pray for you. Father, we thank you for this day. This is a day that the Lord has made. We will rejoice and be glad in it. I thank you for this opportunity to share your word with your people, with your sons and your daughters. I thank you for this opportunity to speak to that man, woman, boy, a girl who doesn't know you as their Lord and Savior, but this is the day of their salvation. I thank you for this opportunity to speak to that man, woman, boy, a girl who has backslidden from you. Today they will return back to the Lord. I pray for the Holy Spirit to minister today as we look into your word. May you get all the praise and the glory and the honor. In the name of your son, Yahshua, we pray. Amen. Amen. Let the church say amen. Amen. Life changing. This, what we call the prayer of Jabez. Jabez, and just be patient. I'm going to let you know who Jabez is, and I'm going to tell you some things about him. But the other day I was in a meeting, I was taking notes on my phone, and I realized that my battery was dying on my phone, and the instructor said that I could use my phone when it was time to do the test. And I felt like I was kind of in trouble because my battery life was like 7%, and he still had another 30 or 40 minutes to go with the instructions. So I had to slip out, run to my vehicle, get my charger, and plug my phone up so that it won't die on me. The prayer of Jabez is like that. It will recharge your life. Like you have to plug your phone in. You have to recharge your computer. If your battery goes dead on your car, you have to get it jumped or get a new battery. The prayer of Jabez is life changing. It is something that will change your life. It will change your family. We literally have this prayer on the walls of our house. My wife and I pray this over ourselves, over each other. We pray this over our four sons. We have one son who's in Spain in the United States Navy. We have another son who's just graduated from college. We got a son at South Carolina State University. We got a son that's in college in Kentucky. And we pray this prayer literally every day over them and over our families. If you feel like your life needs to be restarted, rebooted, charged up, the battery is going low, I want to invite you to walk with us through this prayer of Jabez. And if you feel like you want to pray something specific over your children, over your grandchildren, people, it works. And I want you to walk with us through maybe 1 or 2 weeks of this prayer of Jabez. And I'm gonna show you how it works. I'm gonna show you how to get God's blessings upon your life. Okay, here we go. 1 Chronicles chapter 4, verses 9 and 10. 1 Chronicles chapter 4. And those of you who highlight in your Bible, do that. Those of you who, you know, highlight on your phone, do that. I want you to print this out. I want you to give this to your sons and daughters. We got to pray for them. We got to pray for the grandchildren. We got to pray for our sons and daughters. Listen to what he says. And Jabez was more honorable than his brethren, and his mother called his name Jabez, saying, because I bore him with sorrow. And Jabez called on the God of Israel, saying, oh, that thou wouldest bless me indeed, and enlarge my coast, and that thine hand might be with me, and that thou wouldest keep me from evil, that it may not grieve me. And God granted him that which he requested. Let me read that again. That is so, so, so powerful. And Jabez was more honorable than his brethren, and his mother called his name Jabez because I bore him with sorrow. And Jabez called on the God of Israel, saying, oh, that thou wouldest bless me indeed, and enlarge my coast, and that thine hand might be with me, and that thou wouldest keep me from evil, that it may not grieve me. And God granted him that which he requested of the Lord. Praise the Lord. Pastor, who is Jabez? I've never heard that name before. Let me introduce you to Brother Jabez. Jabez was in the family tree of Judah. No other parental name is associated with him. In other words, his father's or mother's name are not given. Okay. It seems like the writer just dropped him in. Whatever the writer was writing about, just all of a sudden, he writes in Jabez. He writes in Jabez. He's saying, children of God, I want to let you know about this guy named Jabez. We don't know anything about his parents. Well, we know something about his mother, which we will look at. He doesn't have all he has is like 2 verses in the entire Bible. Let's go. The writer says 2 good things about him, and then he says something just as bad. Number one, the good thing is that the Bible says that he was more honorable. He was honorable. Jabez was an honorable man. The word honorable has to do with people and actions that are honest and fair and worthy of respect. That is, that Jabez carried himself in a respectful way. He didn't look down on other people. He didn't think that he was a bag of chips and a Coca-Cola and all of those things, and everybody else was beneath him or under him. He was a very respectful person. Jabez was. He was a person that you could trust. An honorable person is someone who believes in truth and in doing the right thing. He wasn't the type of person who would stab you in the back, you know, be your friend in your face and then talk about you when your back is turned. He was a good person. He was not the co-worker who drank coffee with you and then went and told the boss something bad about you. He was an honorable person. Honorable people are not perfect, but they try to treat people right. He believed in treating people right. He believed in doing the right thing. He wasn't a perfect man. He was an honorable man. We thank God for honorable people. Oh, there are some other kind of people out there too. You might have some cousins or brothers and sisters like that, or the other kind. But praise the Lord for people like Jabez. You know some Jabez. You know some good people. They're good-hearted people. Praise the Lord. So that's what he says good about Jabez. And then let me tell you something that he says bad about Jabez. The bad thing is that his mother called him Jabez. Why? Because according to her, he represented sorrow and pain. That's what the scripture says. His mother called him Jabez. Why? Because you ladies know when you have babies, you know, it's rough on y'all. I was there, right there, as best I can tell you, when my wife was having our children. You know what I'm saying? I was right there. I didn't feel pain, but she felt it. And she said it was painful. Epiderm and all that, none of that worked with her. Painful. So the mother was so upset that she went through all of this pain and having him, that when he came out, she said, call him Jabez, because I bore him in sorrow. I bore him in pain. It was painful. It was painful. Maybe his mother did not like him. I don't know. Maybe she was young. Maybe she was young when she got pregnant and she had him out of wedlock. I don't know. I have a friend who told me that when she had her daughters, nobody came to the hospital with her. I think she rode a taxi cab to deliver, had to ride a taxi cab back home. Afterwards, she had nobody. The children's daddy wasn't around. Her siblings weren't around. Nobody. She did all that by herself. So Jabez's mother is so upset, is so mad, is so mad at the world, that when her baby boy comes out, she calls him Jabez. Jabez. I had him in pain. I had nobody with me. When my wife had our son, I was right there. I didn't hold her hand, but I was right there by her. They say if you hold their hand, they'll squeeze your hand off or something like that. So I wasn't going to do that, but I was right there. Her mom was right there. You see what I'm saying? But when Jabez's mother had him, she had nobody. So this sorrow of having him caused her to name him Jabez. That's the bad thing. That's not a good thing. Can you imagine what this kid went through in grade school? The teacher, his first day in school, teacher calls her rolls. What's your name? What's your name? What's your name? My name is Jabez. Everybody laughing at him because they know that his name means sorrow. Goes to middle school. My name is Jabez. Everybody bullies him and pick on him. My name means sorrow. gets to high school or whatever. My name is Jabez. And they, your name means sorrow. This is what the mother put on it. I said there are two good things and two bad things. What is the second good thing about Jabez? Jabez knew how to pray. Okay, the one good thing was he was honorable. The one bad thing was that his mother called him Jabez because she had him in sorrow. Another good thing is that he knew how to pray. I heard somebody say amen. And that's a good thing. That's a good thing. No matter what his mother called him, no matter what he has been through all of his life, Jabez tapped into a prayer. Praise the Lord. Jabez tapped into something. My mother called me sorrow and pain, but I heard the preacher say that I can tap into prayer. Amen. His prayer, he asked God to do something for him. Now, he's not praying to his mother or grandmother or anybody else. He's praying to the God of Israel, as the scripture says. And Jabez was more honorable than his brethren. And his mother called his name Jabez, saying, because I bore him with sorrow. Verse 10, and Jabez called on the name, called on the God of Israel. Praise the Lord, somebody. Whatever your family background has been like, or perhaps even is right now, I want to tell you something right now, is that you can call upon the name of the Lord. You can pray. You don't have to go to college to learn how to pray. You can pray. Whatever situation or condition you are in right now, you can pray. Praise the Lord. You can pray. He asks God, and that's what we're going to get into today and next week, if the Lord allows us to be here. What did he ask God in his prayer? He asked God, number one, we're just going to start on it right now, but you got to come back next week to get the rest of it. And it's going to go deeper and deeper and deeper. Number one, in his prayer, first of all, I want you to understand that he prayed. And I want you to understand that you can pray. Whatever you got going on this week, you can pray about it. You can pray about it. Number one, in his prayer, he asked God to bless him. Amen. My name means sorrow. That's what my mama told me. But there is a God who's higher than my mother. I need to talk to him. God, I pray that you would bless me. The word bless means to give divine favor to me. I think y'all missed that. Father, I ask you to give me divine favor. My family, my mama doesn't favor me. She called me sorrow. Everybody who pronounced my name calls me sorrow. But Father, I ask that you would give me divine favor. You are asking not the president of the United States, people. You're not asking your supervisor or the owner of your company to give you divine favor. You are asking Jehovah God, El Shaddai, I am that I am, the sovereign God of the universe, Elohim, Jehovah Jireh, Jehovah Nissi, Jehovah Rapha. Give me divine favor. Mm-hmm. Some people feel that it's wrong to ask for divine favor. But I feel that if you need it, ask for it. If you feel you need it, I need it, and I want it. I got to have it. So I'm going to ask for it. Father, I ask you to bless me. This is the first part of our prayer. This is what we are praying to the Lord for. You're asking God to bless you. Father, I ask that you would bless me. Give me divine favor. Place divine favor over my life. I want God to bless me. Bless me indeed. Bless me for sure. Bless me for real. I want him to bless me with so many blessings that my sons will be blessed because of me. Oh, that's what he told Abraham. He said, Abraham, I'm going to bless you and I'm going to make you a blessing and I'm going to bless those who bless you. Abraham, I'm going to bless you. See, this blessing, asking God to bless you, you want God to bless you, but he says, Abraham, not only am I going to bless you, I'm going to make you a blessing. I'm going to make you a blessing. And then I'm going to bless everybody that bless you. So when we asking for divine favor, it's not like 100% for us. It's so that we may be a blessing to somebody else. Somebody said, fill my cup and let it overflow so that the salsa will get some coffee as well. You want God to bless you and make you a blessing. Amen. I want him to bless me. Amen. With so many blessings that my haters are blessed because of me. Yes, you want him to bless you so that you can even bless your haters. Watch it, preacher. I want him to bless me with so many blessings that when I'm dead and gone, people are still blessed because of me. Divine favor. I want him to bless me and make me a blessing. See, it's not wrong to want divine favor in your life. You want divine favor. I think about our young people. Everybody wants to be a rapper and they're looking for that big opportunity. Oh, if I can just run into Jay-Z, if I can just get T.I. to listen to my music. All I need is one person in the world to hear me. Then everything is going to be done. I had a young guy tell me, if I get somebody just listen to my music, it's over. It's over. In other words, he's going to be rich the rest of life. He's looking for a favor from people. But I want the Lord to bless us. We're going to get ready to close out in a little while. When we praise the Lord for this, I want him to bless me. We are a blessed people. The Lord is looking for someone to bless me. Bless me on my job. Bless me in my relationship. Some of you, these families, your husband and wife, y'all need to get together. And just, this is our first part of this prayer. He just said, Lord, bless me. Bless me. Bless me. Young people, you're getting ready to go back to school. We pray a blessing upon your life. Amen. We pray that you would ask the Lord to bless you today. Lord, bless me. This is the first part of the prayer of Jabez. Read it. And if the Lord is willing, next week we'll come back and talk some more about our good friend Jabez, as he asks the Lord to bless him. Bless me. Bless me indeed. Oh. You want the Lord to bless you today? Ask the Lord to bless you. Ask him to bless you right now. He can bless you with salvation. Whosoever shall call upon the name of the Lord shall be saved. Ask the Lord to bless you today. Blessed by the best. Tell somebody I'm too blessed to be stressed. Ask him to bless you. I dare you to ask him to bless you. Young people, you want the blessings of God on your life. I know you want to have some more likes and some more followers on your social media platform. But you want the blessings of God upon your life. Father, we honor you today. And we ask you to bless us, oh God. Bless our going out and our coming in. Bless us in this city. Bless us in the field. I pray a blessing upon some family right now. Some husband and wife that need your blessings upon their family right now. Some sons and daughters. Bless us today, Father. We pray this prayer with Jabez that you would bless us. Bless us, oh God. In the name of Jesus, bless us today. Thank you, Father.
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2: Good morning, good morning, good morning, and welcome to Ignite a Fire at the Prayer Tower. Again, I am your host, Dr. Belinda C. Robbins. Let us pray. Heavenly Father, we thank you, Lord, for all that you're doing in us and through us, oh God. Lord, we thank you, God, for using your servant as never before, Father God. Lord, I thank you, God, that you open doors that no man can close, and you close doors that no man can open. Father God, we just thank you, God, for your love, your peace, and joy abiding as never before. I thank you, God, that we all recognize, Lord God, that your grace is truly sufficient unto us. And Lord God, we stand in agreement today, Father God, that you have begun a good work in each and every one of us, Father, and you are faithful to complete it. Lord God, I thank you, God, for all that you would do. And I ask, oh God, that you bless those that are listening by ear today, Father God. Lord God, that you will open up their spirit, man, that they were able to receive your word today, Father God. Receive from your servant today, Father God, on good ground. In Jesus' name, amen and amen. Amen. We welcome you all to the program this morning. Again, I want to remind you that we are Ignite a Fire at the Prayer Tower. And if those of you that would desire special prayer would like to come out, you're welcome to join us at 350 Brooks Road in Jackson, Georgia. So anytime that you feel that you need prayer, or you want to come out and just tour the facilities and just look at what God is doing, just always give me a call and we'll get back with you and we'll schedule a time for you to come out. God bless you. Now, I'd like to welcome to the program a longtime friend, fellow laborer in the gospel, Reverend Anthony Brown. We go back way back. I hate to even tell you. I think we met when Tiffany was maybe about 2 years old. And those of you that know Tiffany, and you all know that that's a long time ago. Amen. Welcome to the program, Amen. Pastor Brown.
3: Thank you. Thank you for having me today. I appreciate it. Opportunity to share the word with you and with your listeners. Thank you so much for the blessing.
2: Amen. Amen. And I believe that it will be a blessing unto my audience today. One of the things that when we were together at Green Pastures, we were in minister, elders, and deacon classes. We all got our start. I say I got my start there. And I remember when you and your beautiful wife were there as well. I think we were there around the same time, and we've known each other for years. And I've seen God do great and powerful things in you all and through you all, and just watching your children growing up and even grandchildren. I thank God for it. I thank God for it. Amen. So let's get started. First of all, I want you to tell my audience a little bit about yourself and introduce your church as well.
3: Okay. My name is Pastor Anthony Brown, and the church that I currently attend is a Christian Jubilee Full Word Baptist Church. I'm one of the associate pastors there at the church, and it's been a blessing to me. I've been married now for 4 or 6 years to my beautiful wife, Sandra, Deaconess Sandra Brown. And it's been a journey, and I thank the Lord for it. I thank the Lord for Pastor Robbins and their family. They've been a blessing to us. My wife was employed by her for years as a teacher, and I thank God for that. I remember going to Green Pastures. They was in a house on 1 East Street,

0: you know, caught up in what people say and what people think about you, you know.
1: Yeah.
0: But I learned, and then finally, the Lord gave me the courage to stand up and to be bold for Him. Yes. And so that's what I did. I made that change and began to stand up and walk in the calling that the Lord has called me to. And it's still a challenge, but the Lord is blessing me every day by His grace and mercy.
1: Amen.
0: And again, I thank again, Pastor Roberts, I can appreciate so much the Lord. I see how God has been moving and through her family and her life, and I really appreciate her. And you all, if you are not saved, get saved.
1: Amen.
0: Because that's the best thing you can ever do in life, is to give Christ your life, you know.
1: Amen.
0: He wants to be king. I was preaching on yesterday that, you know, it's different than the kingdom of God and the kingdom of heaven. The kingdom of God is when you let Christ into your life. When you get saved and born again, you know, you're in the kingdom of God. He said the kingdom of God is within us. You know,
1: yes.
0: He said, he came not to establish the earthly kingdom, but He said that when He came as a lamb led to slaughter. But when He's coming back the second time, He's coming back as King of Kings and Lord of Lords. That's
1: Amen.
0: The kingdom of heaven.
1: Amen.
0: So
1: when
0: you
1: Amen.
0: Let Him into your heart, He wants to rule, reign and rule. You take yourself off the throne and you put Jesus on the throne. He wants to be king in your life.
1: Amen.
0: And we just thanks again for allowing. So in my life, a little bit more about me. I've been a meat cutter for 45 years. So my career was mostly meat cutter with different stores, Kroger, A&P, Publix. You know, I did 18 years with Publix as a manager. So that's where most of my career came from.
1: Amen.
0: And I'm retired now, but I'm not retired because I'm working for the Lord. You never retire working for the Lord.
1: Amen. Amen. And a lot of times people don't understand that even when I said I was retiring from the educational part, they were like, man, you get to sit down. I'm like, what? The journey is just, we just on a different part of our journey. You don't sit down. You never stop working for God. Whether it's through education, whether it's through like your company with Publix, well, no matter what, we're still going to continue our journey. 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My journey didn't start with Clayton County Public School System.
0: Amen.
1: That was just one level of our journey. Now, I talked a lot about, I said about Green Pastures. You know, that's where we all met. But like you said, you started out on Juanita Street with them. That was before I came. And but I know that you were in the choir. You were part of the deacons.
0: Yes.
1: You were visible. You were in that leadership group. So you were being groomed even when even though you were running, you were still being groomed to do what God has called you to do. And I look at that part as my foundation, even though we grew up in a denominational church, but I did not know God. I didn't have a true relationship with Him. And when I came to Green Pastures, that was the first time I heard the word presented in that manner. That was the first time I could really see the love of God. Now, you said one thing that really stuck, how people's opinions and what they think and what they say can impact our lives both positively and negatively. And you said it caused you to hold back on what God purposed in your life. Expound a little bit more on that.
0: Well, I had a lot of negative, you know, your tongue. The Lord told us that death and life is in the power of the tongue. So you can speak, you can tear a person down with your tongue, or you can build them up with your tongue. So I was getting a lot of negative feedback, and I had to fight through that.
1: Yes.
0: I even had teachers, you know, I was in high school, I was telling them what I wanted to be, and they negatively impacted me. So it's so many negative influences that come from different places and even your family members among your kin or your peers. They you know, tell you what you can't do and what you can't be.
1: Yes.
0: But when the Lord tell you who you are and what you can't do, with the power that's within you, have to overcome the voices that's coming against you, not encouraging you. Now, I did get some encouragement along the way, but most of it was negative, you know. And sometimes the Lord, you have to be a pioneer. You have to have the courage. And you're praying, ask God for courage. And that's one thing I do. I pray daily, asking God for courage to be and to do His will and to be obedient to what He's called me to be. Because a lot of times other people, they for one reason or another, and I can tell you a thousand reasons why people don't want you to be all you can be.
1: Yes.
0: So they can, you know, one.

0: they want to control you and have you, their puppet or whatever. But God made us, he wants us to serve him. And yes. He has goals, and he has things that he wants us to accomplish in our life. And when we're obedient to the Lord, a lot of times we're going to go against a lot of the things, that opinions that our friends and family have. So, we have to stand up and be strong. And that's one of the things we have to do. Because it's hard to do. I admit it's hard to do. That's why it took me so long to accept my ministry.
1: Well, the thing about it, though, when that negative stuff comes, we have a tendency to believe it. And just like even in the Garden of Eden, God had already given Adam specific instruction. But when the enemy came and whispered in Eve's ear, and was telling her, well, you shall not surely die, going against that what they knew to be true. You know, the thing about it, when we hear those negative reports, all of us have gone, I say the majority of us have gone through that spirit of rejection. And I would hear people, I was growing up because we didn't have a lot, and people would talk about you. They would say all this stuff. Or even in your family, they cannot see who God called you to be because number one, people look at you after the flesh instead of looking at you after the spirit. And even until this day, some may receive, some may not. That's not my issue. And see, what happens is we make it our issue when they're saying these things instead of recognizing God said we are fearfully and wonderfully made. And he made us the way we are. I used to look at it, because I always say, I talk about my niece, because she said, Auntie, you don't look like a pastor. I said, but I'm still one. I'm still one. But I say that, you don't look, she said, you even told me, you don't look like a mama. I said, but I'm still a mama. She said was so powerful.
0: Yeah.
1: What she said was so powerful that when she said it the first time, it impacted me maybe I'm not dressing like I should dress. Maybe I'm not being the type of mama that she think I ought to. Maybe, and I started almost believe that. But I was the kind of person, I was bold in what I said. So when she said, you don't look like it, I said, but I am. I'm still one. But the reality of it, when I started going forth in ministry, and you know how people want you to wear the hats and they want you to dress like this, that's not who I am. That's not who I am. God didn't make us to be clones. God used Anthony, Reverend Anthony, the way he wants to use him. And one of the things, you were just excited. You had that zeal, and people didn't understand it. And they sometimes didn't take you seriously, but I knew, it's like, you say, praise the Lord, praise the Lord, praise him. Now you will say it loud, but you were encouraging the people to praise him. That was who you were.
0: Can I share one other thing?
1: Yes.
0: David was rejected by his family. He was anointed of the Lord. You can't stop the anointing. When God bless you, when he anoints you, you can't stop it. No matter how many curses the people come after you with, how many curses and the devil come after you, they can't stop the anointing. They can't stop the blessing that God has on your life. So I understand now, and I've learned that I can't be stopped.
1: Yeah, you can.
0: God is anointing me, and the blessing is on me, and so I can't be stopped. The devil can curse, people can curse you, the witchcraft, they can do all they want to do, all kinds of things, but they cannot stop the blessing that God has on your life.
1: Exactly. He said that he's got that open door that no man can close, and he closes doors that no man can open. So the enemy cannot come through unless God opened that door. Unless you open that door and you allow him to come in. But when he said, they that know their God shall do exploits. When I know my God, I'm going to make a difference, because I have a relationship with him. And what you're just saying, you have to come into that full relationship with God and recognize that God is God. You're not who they say you are. God said that you are fearfully and wonderfully made. God had you in mind when he created you. He knew what he was doing. He knew what he was doing. Now, even I look at, you know, it may take us longer to get to where we need to be, but you left. You did what you needed to do. I'm not talking, you left where you were. You left that place of rejection. You left that and walked into your purpose.
0: Yes, thank you, Lord.
1: Yes, praise God for that.
0: Thank you, Lord.
1: Yes.
0: Thank you, Jesus.
1: And so many times we don't, it made you stronger. Now you're fully persuaded in who you are, so that no matter what they say, you say, I'm not stopping. I'm not stopping. No. I'm not going back. I'm doing what God has called me to do. I'm not going to let their judgment, their thoughts, their negativity dictate who God called me to be. Amen.
0: Whom the Lord set free is free indeed.
1: It definitely.
0: Free me from the opinion of others.
1: Yeah.
0: And from the, and see, you cannot fear the people. Unless when you preach in the Lord's word, you preach the truth.
1: Yeah.
0: You don't be impressed by other people and things, because sometimes people get trapped in trying to impress other people. They get trapped in because they old people or whatever, you know. But when you're free, the Lord said, whom the Lord set free is free indeed. You can preach the truth. No matter who's in on it, no matter what's going on, or who's you preaching to, whoever, we don't know who just we're reaching out to. But if someone, you know, you thinking that you're about to commit suicide, don't do it.
1: Yes.
0: If you're thinking about killing yourself, please don't do it. Because like Pastor Robin said, you're fearfully and wonderfully made. Yeah. And God has a purpose and a plan for your life.
1: Yes.
0: But I was sharing in my sermon yesterday, my daughter got married. I gave her a bracelet when she was 13. And she gave it back to me 30 years later when she got married. And I thought maybe she lost it, but she kept it. And so
1: Amen.
0: She was a promise keeper. She kept it and gave it back to me when she got married. But the point I'm making is that, you know, I may have a plan, but God has a plan. And God's plan is always better than my plan or
1: Amen.
0: Your plan.
1: Yes.
0: God's plan is always better than our plan.
1: Exactly. And when we look at that, when I look at that and I'm looking at what you're saying here, you know, we may have some ideas how we want to do something, but in all our ways, we ought to acknowledge God and let him direct our path. That's what you're saying. We may have something set up. I found out my way don't ever work. I'll tell you that. I made a lot of mistakes doing it my way. But we have to do it God's way. His plan is perfect. We may not understand the fullness of it. When I look at the prayer tower, the walking trail and retreat, Reverend Anthony, you just don't know. When I'm out there, I'm just praising God. I'm just praising God. I'm just worshiping him because I see what he has done. I see how he has used my husband. I see how he used individuals and put people in our midst to get this done. And I'm telling you, I am just in awe of him. And I'm looking, God, if I just looked at what I'm capable of doing, I miss it. But when I look at that big God that we serve, I'm not surprised by the work that God is doing through you. And it's just the beginning. It's just the beginning because God has already equipped us. Amen. Now, I have another question. Okay, one of the things I did put on there were the pitfalls. And you've already talked about a major pitfalls. And what, you know, that you had to overcome. Now, what role does your family play in the ministry?
0: They are very supportive. My wife especially, you know, without them, I couldn't do more. I couldn't do what I'm doing at the level that I'm doing it, because I could do something. But with your family and your family support, the Lord uses family.
1: Yes.
0: And he used my wife to help me, support me in many different ways. She helped me with my sermon sometimes. It's just a blessing, you know. And so she's always there. She's looking out for me, watching my back and the things. And she sometimes finished sentences for me. When I forget something, she would, in front of the audience, would say, you know, what it is. And, you know, she's very supportive. And, you know, I mentioned that, you know, I love my wife very much. And that when you love each other like that, and when you stop loving each other, stop serving each other, that's when a divorce can happen.
1: Yes.
0: But when you continue to serve each other and love each other, and, you know, you're building each other up. You know, like I was saying, my wife and I, we have 3 girls, and we also have 5 grandchildren. And God has really blessed our family tremendously. And it's because of the Lord that we put God as the threefold cord.
1: Yes.
0: It's my wife, myself, and Jesus. And when you put him in the midst of it, that's the glue that keeps the whole family together. God, Jesus, love, God is love, and that's that glue that keeps us in that together. Not that we're perfect. We're not perfect. But we are willing to forgive, and we're willing to help each other. We're willing to listen to each other.
1: Yes.
0: And that's where you have to be. You have to humble yourself under the Lord. And when you humble yourself under the Lord, you serve each other, you can work. God can use you in the ministry. And that's just, thank you again, Pastor Roberts. You've been a really blessing to my family.
1: Amen.
0: Heaven knows the blessing that you've been
1: Amen.
0: To us and to our family over the years. And may my prayer is that God continue to bless you and increase you and give you revelation and insight knowledge of him, and that your relationship with the Lord grows stronger and stronger.
1: Amen. Amen. I received that, and I thank you for that. I thank God for using you in that manner. We're running out of time, but I want to ask you this question. We're living in a different time. When we all came up in, you know, in our earlier walk, we had a hunger and a thirst for God. So we were ready to receive that word. Now we have people that don't even want to go in the building. We have people that don't even want to really acknowledge God. How are you in your ministry? How are you all handling in that situation?
0: Yeah, we have to adapt. Anytime we knew this, as our generation is beginning to change, and the thing I wanted to share that I prayed yesterday was a prayer that I prayed for our nation, and it's similar to how I'm adapting. Just hold on, let me see if I can find that. We're adapting, you know, by doing this. It's a thing right here we call THINK. It's just what I used in my sermon yesterday. THINK is acronym for THINK is truth, helpful, inspiring, necessary, and kind. You know,
1: Amen.
0: We have to think that God used us to do that. And the other thing was my prayer. Here's a prayer I use for our nation. I said, Father, in the name of Jesus, bring revival into
1: yes.
0: our land, and let the power of the Holy Spirit awaken the hearts of our generation.
1: Amen.
0: You know, it's going to take the Holy Spirit to come in and awaken the hearts of our generation, because
1: yes.
0: they're now on computers, and they're not even writing like we used to think. The things we did coming along
1: yes.
0: is old fashioned, you know,
1: yeah.
0: and antiquated. But what we have to do is we have to adjust, and we have to go with computers. We have to use whatever means the Lord provides
1: yep.
0: for us to use, computers, satellite, all the modern things. We have to use that to glorify God. We're in the reach this generation, because
1: yes.
0: sometimes people only place they are is on the computer. So
1: yes.
0: we have to go on there and reach them. We have to send the gospel message into that computer.
1: Yes, and so you know,
0: so we have to be flexible. We have to be flexible so the Holy Spirit can use us to reach this our generation.
1: Amen. Amen. And so many people are caught up in the technology. If you don't have technology, you're not going to reach them, you know, because they're going
0: right.
1: to go on Facebook, they're going to go on TikTok, they're going to go on all these different right. platforms. And so we have
0: right.
1: to spread those platforms. But, you know, the Bible also tells us not to forsake the assembling of yourselves together.
0: Yes.
1: You know,
0: yes,
1: we need to have some means of pulling them back
0: yes.
1: in and
0: right,
1: getting
0: absolutely.
1: Them the hunger and thirst after God
0: yes.
1: more
0: yes.
1: so than the hunger and thirst out the things of this world.
0: Yes.
1: But it's time for us to close, and it was a lot that we got to cover today. But I thank God for you, Reverend Anthony, for joining me, and I pray that God
0: yes.
1: continue to bless you in ministry as you go
0: thank
1: forth,
0: you.
1: That God will
0: thank
1: use you as a vessel that will win so many souls to
0: yes.
1: the kingdom of God,
0: you.
1: That your testimony
0: yes.
1: alone will cause people to be transformed. Thank you again.
0: Thank you, Lord.
1: Heavenly Father, we thank you, Lord, for just supping with us today, Father God. We thank you, God, that every ear has been opened to hear what thus saith the Lord. We thank you, God, for drawing your people like never before, Father God. Lord, we ask, oh God, that you continue to work through us and in us, oh God, that we would be those vessels unto honor, Father God. Use my servant and his family, Father God, for your glory, Father God. Continue that bond of perfectness in you, Father God, recognizing that they are fearfully and wonderfully made. Thank you, Lord. In Jesus' name, amen. Again, we thank you for joining us today, my audience. And again, if you need special prayer, don't forget, don't hesitate to reach out to me. God bless you. We love you. And we look forward to speaking with you on next week. In Jesus' name.
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2: 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This is Eva B with the Vitamin B Morning Show. And once again, I am so excited about our community event. July 26th, we are having a Sunday fun day at Natalia's Beauty Supply Store. Girl, listen, I say girl, like I say girl to everybody. But listen, listeners. I am so excited because I have Natalia, the owner, sitting here with me. She's a Black-owned business owner in Conyers, Georgia. Girl, Natalia, I did not know. I told you, I did not know that there was any Black-owned beauty supply stores. I didn't know that they existed.
3: Yes, ma'am. We're out here. It's a lot of us.
2: Yeah, so tell the listeners, Natalia, you know, how long have you been, you know, in business? Because I know you mentioned to me briefly your journey. And so, but really quick with those that's listening, share with them, you know, how long have you been in the beauty industry and a business owner?
3: Okay, Miss Eva, I opened this store in 2007, so that makes us 19 years old, and I am so excited about this journey. It has definitely been a journey, because in my first thought, it was that we don't own beauty supply stores, not Black people. Those are not owned by us. Mm-mm. So God showed me, yes, you can own anything you choose to. Just put your mind to it, put your hard work in, and keep praying. That was the main thing, to keep praying. Even when it was sad and you didn't know what was going to happen, I just kept praying and believing. 19 years later, I'm still here.
2: Wow. Listen, that is such a blessing. So, Natalia, what are some of the, you know, obstacles you faced along the way? Because, you know, I know not just, you know, being a business owner of a beauty supply store, but any business owner, there's obstacles, right? So what are some of your obstacles you face, and, you know, and through the power of God, you were able to overcome them?
3: Okay, the main obstacle was to get the products. Hair is a high commodity right now, so we all need hair. If you own any type of supply store, beauty supply store, you need hair. So the hurdles were that they want you to spend $30,000 to open accounts. Who has $30,000 when you just open your business? So there was a lot of hurdles there with just trying to get accounts, but just staying prayed up, Eva, and just continuing to call and getting them to bring that number down to where it was affordable. Now, that was back in 2007. Now they say it's a $10,000 limit minimum, but I don't know because I'm already locked in, so I just thank God for that. But yeah, that was definitely one of the bigger hurdles to hurdle over. Yeah, for sure.
2: Listen, favor, you know, when you was talking about the obstacles, Natalia, you know, what came to me was favor, right? God grant favor to his chosen, especially when he give you an assignment and he give you something to do and it may seem impossible. God is saying, listen, I will turn the heart of the king to and fro, and I will allow things to work out in your favor. So that is such a great testimony and blessing, Natalia.
3: Yes, it is. Every day. I don't take it lightly. I'm thanking him every single day, Eva. And now with everything that's going on, people are really waking up and really trying to patronize with your own people. No disrespect to any other, you know, people, but we need to come together and support each other so we can grow together. It's not about a me, it's about a we. It's a lot of us out here, like I said before. It's a lot of Black-owned beauty supply stores and businesses. So we have to tap in. If you're interested, you tap into what you're interested in, and then you research and find the ones that you want to patronize. We're out here.
2: Yeah, you know, it's crazy because, you know, we're so quick. And like you said, it's not to take away from anyone else's, you know, business or, you know, just business overall, right? But when it comes down to us, melanin people, we're so quick to go spend money amongst other nationalities and not keep it in our own community. But with them, they don't come and support us. They don't buy from us, right? And so, you know, so I believe it's definitely a mindset thing. You know, it's a mindset of, you know, melanin people have to really get into that mindset of supporting each other. And yeah, change your thinking. And it's sad because we've been programmed to attack each other. We've been, programmed to not support each other, because you know why, Natalia? They know that we are powerful together as a unit, and we can stand together and support each other. Listen, they'll go broke because we are the number one consumers, and that's statistics.
3: That's right. I agree. 100. I agree.
2: Yeah. So listen, you are the OG when it comes down to being a black owned beauty supply owner. And, you know, and you were sharing with me, you have other colleagues that are black owned, you know, beauty supply owners as well. So that's amazing.
3: That's why I say, you know, it's so many options out here. If you don't like one, go to another. But let's stay with us. Let's stay within our, you know, race if we can.
2: Exactly.
3: And it's, you know, it's so many. So that's why I say, if you don't like me, just go to another one, but let it be of us.
2: Exactly. And, you know, here's the thing. It's not even about liking you, because, you know, half the people that come in the store, they don't even know you, right? It's just like you said, it's the mindset. And even if they walk into your store and they, you know, they're like, well, you know, this Asian beauty supply store down the street have this. Well, won't you communicate to the owner about your need? And I'm pretty sure that you will accommodate them.
3: Absolutely. That's how you grow your inventory.
2: That's right.
3: From your customer. You grow your inventory. You take everything that they say and you write it down. I may not be able to get it today, but it's coming. And that person may not even come back for it, Eva. That's another thing, too. But it's okay, because now you have it. So you're building inventory. You're building inventory off of what someone said they like for you to carry.
2: Mm. Well, listen, I was so excited because the first time I walked in your, you know, in your business, I'm like, what? A black owned being
3: sweet.
2: And it's so neat, you know, and yeah, you got the products I know that I need. So definitely. So Natalia, let the listeners know what is happening on Sunday, July 26th.
3: Yay! Well, of course, you know, 105.5 Vitamin B Morning Show is going to be here hosting Back to School Book Bag Giveaway. And we're so excited. We're so happy. We've stuffed all the book bags. We have the paper in, the snacks in. We're ready to go. Everybody is so excited. Vendors will be here. Just For Me will be here. Mael will be here. If you purchase a product from me, Mael will give you a product for free. So we have a lot of things going on. Giveaways, games, tattoos, face painting. We're just excited to give back to the community and come outside and just have fun. And thanks to you, we can make all of this possible.
2: Amen. Well, we give glory unto the Most High God. Amen. Because God is the one that...
3: Let's not forget that. We're at 2890 Highway 212. That's Conyers, Georgia. So I hope to see you guys at the event. If not at the event, come see the store. 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Come visit a Black-owned business.
2: Absolutely. So you all heard it from Natalia's Beauty Supply, y'all.
4: Listen, I know you parents, you know, because kids are going back to school next week. And I know some of you parents are, you know, maybe stressing about book bags and how you're going to do this. But listen, God will make a way out of no way. And so Natalia is having her back to school book bag giveaway. So we are inviting you all to come, bring the kids, bring the family. It's going to be a day of just a fun. Amen. So Natalia, thank you so much. We're looking forward to being there with you on Sunday. Amen.
3: Yes. I'm ready.
4: Absolutely. I am so excited. Well, y'all heard it. So, again, come to Natalia's Beauty Supply Store this Sunday, July 26, 2026, from 1 to 3. And it's in Conyers, Georgia. And that's it. Thank you so much, Natalia. Thank you so much. Absolutely. 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I'm Eva B, and see you next time.
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0: For this is the day that the Lord has made, and we shall rejoice and be glad in it. This is Eva B. with the Vitamin B Morning Show. Welcome. I am so grateful to see another day. And if you're listening to my show, you should be grateful also, because there's so many that did not wake up on today, but I am so thankful and grateful. Many of us could have been in the grave, but we are here. Amen. Well, you all know the routine. Before we get into the show on today, we are going to enter into the gates with thanksgiving and enter into God's courts with praises. Amen. So, Father, we just come before you, God, on today, Lord God, blessing your holy name. Father, we ask that you forgive us for all of our shortcomings and all of our sins, God. Anything that would keep this prayer from entering to heaven, God, you have listeners that's listening on this morning, Lord God, that may have had a rough week. But Father, I pray, Lord God, that your grace rests upon them, your strength, your love, God, in the name of Jesus. Father, as we enter on to a new week on this week, Father, we ask that you guide us and lead us, God. Order our footsteps, Lord God. Allow us to not lean to our own understanding, but allow us to trust you in all our ways and direct our paths on this week, oh God. There's many that's believing in you for an open door, God. So I'm asking you, God, to open those doors, whether it's a new job, whether it's a new home, whether it's a financial increase, God. I'm asking you, Lord God, to open those doors, because you said when two or three gather in your name, God, you are in the midst. Amen. So, Father, we thank you. In Jesus' name, I pray. Amen. So, this week, my vitamin B for you is to not only rejoice in the things of God, but to also just be humble, right? So, I want to go from, I want to give you your vitamin B on today. Your vitamin B is serve one another humbly in love. And that's Galatians. My vitamin B for you today is Galatians 5:13. Serve one another humbly in love. You know, the greatest gift that Jesus basically shown us is the gift of serving. A lot of us, you know, we position ourselves to want to be served, which is a great thing, right? But being a servant of God is more powerful and more rewarding than anything. I think about, you know, different ministries and even being a leader, you know, a leader over a church. Yes, his job is to serve, right? His job is also to be served. But the number one gift is to serve others. And I think a lot of times as leaders and leaders who lead a ministry, they get caught up in serving me, giving to the pastor, you know, the pastor anniversary or even the tithes. Let's talk about that, right? Because yes, God wants us to be a cheerful giver, and he wants tithes and offerings to be giving into the storehouse and to bless that man and that woman of God, right? For them to be served. However, you may have people in your congregation that can't pay their bills, pay their light bills, right? Pay their rent, their car note, soon to be evicted. And they are giving their last, right? As a leader, we have to be sensitive to the Holy Spirit to say, you know what? I know that my need needs to be met for this house, but I am going to give this seed to Sister So-and-so because they need this seed. They're going to be evicted. So I want to encourage you today, have more of a heart of being a servant. Amen. Because serving is the most powerful thing. And on that note, we'll be right back after this commercial.
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Revive Us Again. That was Dietrich Hatton and Pastor William Murphy. Listen, revival is so, so important during this time that we're living in. You know, we know we're still in war, but I want you all to be encouraged. Why? Because God already told us in his word that there will be perilous times, that these times will come. And so we are in the heart of those times. Amen. But God want us to know that he is with us. He'll never leave us and nor forsake us. But it's very important for us to come together and be in a revival, because how many know the Bible says that every knee shall bow down and every tongue shall confess that Jesus is Lord, right? But the word also says that those who are called by his name shall humble themselves and pray, seek his face and turn from their wicked ways, that God shall hear from heaven and he shall heal the land. And how many know that we have a God that loves us so much and he wants to heal the land? Amen. So a highlight today, which falls in alignment with the song that you all just heard, because a lot of people were stuck for a long time not going to church because of COVID. You know, people will go to church online, you know, but now people realize, listen, I need to go into the house of the Lord in fellowship because I need some type of encouragement. So the focus now, where I, you know, I did some research, right, online, and the focus now that I see that this next generation, more of the Gen Z and the millennials, adults, they're returning back to church, y'all, yes. And they're committing to Christ more in an authentic way than never before. And you also have some churches who are reaching out to the community and, you know, doing you know, prayer. They're just serving the community more, far as if people are in need, whether it's for food or whatever it is. So when I saw that, I said, this is a wonderful, wonderful thing. It's because, you know, the church are the people that God expect to be there in a time of need. Right? They're not supposed to run to the government. They're supposed to run to the house of God to get whatever they need. So that was a beautiful thing to see that. So what's going on in the community? So on July 26th, Natalia Beauty Supply is having the Back to School Sunday Fun Day from 1 p.m. to 3 p.m. They're giving, you know, book bags away. Other vendors will be there. And 105.5 The King will also be there doing a live remote, the Vitamin B morning show. So we will be there hosting the events. So I'm so excited about that. So what's going on in the Christian community? So I read this article this week, and it kind of blessed my spirit. The article was entitled, Comfort is Spiritually Dangerous. In other words, being comfortable, I should say, that is very dangerous. It's more dangerous than suffering. In fact, it produced suffering. Why? Because when we get comfortable, right, whether it's at a job or we get comfortable and just doing something such as a routine, right? And if God is telling us to shift and pivot to do something else, comfort falls in the lines of disobedience, and disobedience causes suffering. So the article that I was reading was about, you know, just reflecting on, you know, whether, you know, you being comfortable with a family member, you being comfortable, you know, with your spouse, you being comfortable just with whatever it is routine that you are used to doing, right? And then God shift that atmosphere, whether you lose a job, you get laid off from your job, or you lose a home, you know, and when those things happen, yes, that's not good. That's very uncomfortable. I've been there before.
But we must know that we have a God that loves us so much. The Bible says that God knows the plans that he has for us, plans of good and not of evil, and to give us an expected end. And so even when we go through these situations, we have to say, God, you know, I trust you. I lean to you. I may not understand everything, but Father, I trust you. Even in the midst of this not feeling good, I trust you. So I encourage you on today, get out of your comfort zone, because that is worse than suffering, right? And the reason why is worse than suffering, because it's like God is telling you, listen, I don't want you to suffer. I'm telling you that I need you to step away from this job and start this business, right? And if you decide to not listen to God and be disobedient, what God would do, he would snatch the job from you. He would snatch the husband from you. If he's telling you to get my present, your husband is not your God. I need you to spend time with me. So when we choose not to listen to the voice of God within ourselves and we drag our feet, God will forcefully push us into obedience, right? And obedience produces, you know, pressure, and that pressure don't feel good. Now we have no other choice but to trust and lean to God. So remember, trust in God, do not disobey him, and do not live in a comfort zone. You can read more about this article on our IG page, which is vitaminB_morningshow. Well, we will be right back after this break.

I used to explain myself to people who already made up their mind.

0: Welcome back to the Vitamin B Morning Show. That was Corinne Hawthorne. God will not let you fall. No, no, no, no, he will not, because he is a faithful God. Yes, he is. So I have been on social media, you know, and, you know, I have to catch myself because normally I get up in the morning and I will pray. You know, that's my first thing, is seeking first the kingdom of heaven. But then I find myself, if I leave my social media, Facebook open, I find myself, you know, peeking in, and that's not good. But I've been on social media, and it kind of, you know, broke my heart of hearing what happened to Big Tigger. You know, I am a Breakfast Club fan. I do watch the Breakfast Club. But in watching that situation, and, you know, and you know, here's the thing, people. The enemy comes to steal, kill, and destroy, right? And the enemy is not a person. It's a spirit, right? So I wanted to leave you with that. So as I'm talking about this situation, you can kind of piece it together. And so, you know, Big Tigger was basically accused of domestic violence with his wife, and when I saw the video, I said, that is not domestic violence, okay? This woman took his phone. And women, you know, I'm gonna say this, like, I've never been the one who, you know, when I was really in the dating game, to take my man's phone and I'm looking into it. No, you know, especially if you're a woman of God, you know, you're not going to do that anyway. But I do know some women of God that do that, because I had some friends who basically share with me what they've done with their man phone. But, you know, if you got to go through a man's phone, you don't need to be with that man. You are insecure. You know, you don't have no trust for that man. So why be with someone that you do not trust, right? We don't know the full history, but what I saw online, far as him taking, trying to take his phone back from her, you know, and her basically, you know, fighting him back, he did not put his hands on her. She bent down and, you know, it looked as if he pushed her to the ground, and you had this other girl on the side, you know, talking about, you know, Tigger, you know, get off her, don't touch her, you know. You can get another phone. No, that's his phone. But I'm going to say this, you know, because that's a lot of drama. And for me, I don't do a lot of drama. But I just felt led to talk about this. It's because, you know, far as I've seen, you know, Tigger is, number one, a funny individual that is a radio host, right, on The Breakfast Club. And, you know, and he married this woman, and this happened, right? He's been single for a very long time, but now he married someone and got himself in this drama, you know, this drama entanglement, how I want to call it. But one, we got to keep him lifted in prayer. Right. Many may say, well, you know, why should we pray about somebody that's not saved? Well, number one, we don't know if he's saved or not. That's his personal relationship with God. And we can't judge that. See, as believers and as Christians, you know, they do a lot of judging. Right. And that's another conversation, because Christians in the Bible did a lot of judging. But true ambassadors of Christ, we don't judge. Right. We look through the lens of Christ when we see an individual and we pray for them. Nowhere in the Bible you saw that Jesus judged anyone, right? So we cannot judge that man. But based on what I discerned, that man has a great heart. He just made some bad choices of choosing a woman, right, that's insecure. So we're going to keep him lifted up in prayer, and just asking God to cover him. Right. And like I mentioned before I started talking about this, how the enemy come, steal, kill, and destroy. I'm going to tell you guys how the enemy works is it's a spirit, and it works through individuals that's anti-God. Right. That have made their own choices. And so the enemy will try to destroy your life, destroy your career, in a second and distract you. And this is clearly a distraction that he have to deal with. But I am believing in God that God is going to give him the peace, speak to him and let him know, you know, whether to stay, remain, or to leave. Amen. But we're going to continue to keep him lifted in prayer. All right, everyone. So this segment, DJ Grady Baby is going to make y'all laugh. How many know that laughter is good for the soul? Amen.
1: Big Tigger's wife, Alicia Brown, was arrested. She was taken into custody on an arrest warrant that stems from a 2019 case with her 10-year-old daughter. Now Brown was taken into custody in Georgia, and she faces, so there was an outstanding warrant, and I'm told by a source close to the investigation that this warrant was issued on July 1st. So this and that they believe that when they pulled her over for the traffic stop, or the BOLO, which is be on the lookout for a person, that she was actually fleeing Georgia because she had been, from what I'm told, she had been alerted of the warrant. So when she was pulled over,
2: fugitive?
1: Yeah. When she was pulled over, she had two kids in the car. Now the warrant in Maryland is related to a 2019 disappearance of a 10-year-old child, and she was charged with felony interference with the child with child custody in Georgia, and she will be Alicia will be extradited to Maryland. Now y'all know all this comes after all of, you know, Tigger having to step away from the mic from the show that he does down in Atlanta. From yesterday, there was a video that was released and circulating everywhere of them going back and forth over a phone.
3: She trying to get him locked up, and she on the run.
1: Yeah,
3: what the hell?
4: But why?
3: What happens to the kid?
4: Why did this happen in 2019? The arrest warrant just happened July 1st of this year.
0: So everyone, we played that clips because I want to talk about this situation with Big Tigger. One, I am a Breakfast Club fan. I do watch The Breakfast Club. And just to hear just everything about this situation, just, you know, kind of like just grieve my spirit, because I know how the enemy works, right? The Bible says that the enemy comes steal, kill, and destroy. Know that the enemy is not a person. It is a spirit that works through people that is not of goodness, right? So we know that the enemy is not of goodness. So when we listen to this situation, how this man is at the peak of his career, having to step down from being a radio host because he married a woman after waiting for quite some time to be married. But you married this woman, right? And she is pretty much, you know, causing all of this drama in your life. So we got to look at this. Is this of God, or is this of man? Because a lot of times we make our own decisions when it comes down to relationships, and we're going to get more into that on our next show. But we get into this thing of, you know, I'm tired of waiting. You know, I'm tired of waiting for God to send me a person, but then you choose a person and then they destroy your life, right? Or they cause you to have some type of friction and setbacks. And see, I've been there. The enemy will work through anybody and any person. So in this situation, you know, the enemy have worked through this woman, this estranged wife that he married, and now she's in custody because she had a warrant. But yet you on social media make it seem like this man have abused you. Now, I watched the clips, and what I saw online is that Tigger was trying to get his phone from this woman, right? And she would not give him his phone. Yet you have another woman in the background basically saying, Tigger, leave her alone. You can get another phone. And for me, I'm like, no, why should this man get another phone? And I want to speak to you ladies. If you have to snoop around in your man's phone, whether you're saved or unsaved, especially if you are a saved woman, that's a no-no. Because God is not going to send you a king and a man that's cheating, and you got to snoop around and look at his phone. You know, we know, you know, secular women, they do things like that, right? And they don't know any better. Why? Because they have not renewed their mind. Their crown is tilted, and they don't know their worth. But when you are a true believer in the Most High and you are that Proverbs 31 woman, you will not tilt your crown by, you know, looking in your man's phone and displaying that type of insecurity. So we're going to keep Tigger lifted in prayer. Many of you may say, well, why should I pray for him? You know, he's not saved. Well, you can't say that. The Bible says that only God knows the heart of man. And you'd be surprised. A lot of secular people have more of a personal relationship with God than church people. A lot of church people go to church, but they lack the relationship with God. So we cannot judge, right? We have to pray for the believers and the non-believers. So I lift that brother in prayer. I pray that God cover him and remove everything out of his life that is not of God in the name of Jesus, and take the scales off his eyes and allow him to see what is of God and what is not of God. And if he did make a bad choice by marrying a Jezebel spirit or marrying a woman that is not sent from God, I pray that God give him an exiting strategy. Amen. Well, we will be right back after this break.
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0: Jock Johnson, The Hills. How many know that you have to look towards the hills which cometh your help? Amen. Welcome back to the Vitamin B Morning Show. So our health is our wealth. Last week we talked about drinking water. We know that across the world it is hot, very, very hot, especially here in Atlanta, Georgia. I used to live in Houston years ago. And one time when I came outside about 7:30 in the morning, it was 85 degrees. And I felt like a dragon was breathing in my face. So that's how Atlanta feels today. And it's been that way for the past weeks. I talked to some family members in another state, and they are experiencing the same thing. So please stay hydrated. Drink your water. So the healthy habits and tips I want to touch on this week is high blood pressure. How many know that high blood pressure in the Afro-American community is very, very high? Why? Because a lot of us eat meat, and especially pork, when we're not supposed to eat pork. and we eat things that our body can't handle. So let's talk about pork for a second. I know growing up, my mama, you know, she cooked a lot of pork, and I didn't have a choice. It was either eat what I cook or go hungry. And so when I truly began to study what pork is an animal that do not have sweat glands. It is an animal that automatically hold a lot of sodium. Why? Because it cannot sweat. And pigs eat their own vomit. And so when I think about, even with the Bible, God talks about in the book of Leviticus the things we're supposed to eat. Pig is one of those things that is forbidden that we should not eat. In fact, Jesus cast demons in a pig. You know, and so when I talk to, you know, individuals who are dealing with high blood pressure, and I tell them about pig, you know, they don't want to hear it, but it's true. So high blood pressure can be avoided, people. You know, our bodies is the temple of God. We have to treat our body like a valuable commodity. Your body is what allow you to be in this earthly realm. Without your body, listen, you can't live. And stop putting everything on God. You know, well, I am dealing with high blood pressure, or I'm dealing with this type of ailment. Well, you know, God, you know, why is this happening to me? No, God says in all things get wisdom, right? So when it comes down to our eating, people, we have to seek wisdom. I mentioned it last week, learn your blood type, because a lot of us are eating things that's not in our blood type, and it's triggering different illnesses in our bodies. So one of the natural remedies that you can take to help you with your high blood pressure is garlic. Garlic has different nutrients in it. And what it does is it helps relaxes the blood vessels. Amen. It helps promote nitrate oxidity. I believe that's how you say it. and like I said, it relaxes the blood vessels. Another thing that you can take for your high blood pressure is you can drink beetroot juice. Many folks say, I don't want to drink juice. Listen, you rather drink beetroot juice or take synthetic medicines and all these different, medications your doctor wants to prescribe. Listen, God has given us doctors, but doctors are not here to heal you. I'm going to say that again. There's doctors that exist, but doctors are not here to heal you. They're just here to treat the symptom. In other words, they give you a Band-Aid, but the problem is still there. God created our bodies to heal itself. Yes. If you stop eating meat, sugar, you know, dairy, eliminate all that from your body, detox your body, cleanse your blood, a parasite cleanse, and just begin to fast and pray, your body will heal itself. God gave us everything we need. He gave us not only Christ, but he gave us food. And I get it. They're trying to, you know, add chemicals and different preservatives in the foods and vegetables now, trying to harm us. But listen, no weapon formed against us shall prosper, right? God give us wisdom, which is why a lot of people are buying land and raising their own crops. So if you have a home or you have access to land or even a balcony, you can start growing herbs. You know, my daughter actually, on her balcony, she started growing like basil and different, you know, herbs. And I was impressed, and that encouraged me because I get it. I go to the supermarket and I'm looking at cucumbers and gingers that look like human hands. And I'm like, I remember, you know, these different produce didn't look this big. So again, our bodies is designed to heal itself. So one of the other natural remedies you can take for your high blood pressure is potassium. They have potassium pills you can take, which is, or you could take supplements, or you can take different vegetables, eat different vegetables, I should say, like bananas, sweet potato, spinach, beans, yogurt, and avocado. And so it helps regulate the sodium inside your body. And so without your health, you cannot have wealth, right? So they both work together. They are a husband and a wife. You cannot have one without the other, right? Some people have good health, but they have financial issues. So if that's you that's having financial problems, listen, I get it. We are living in an economy that have shifted towards the wealthy, towards the entrepreneurs. If you are working for someone, you are paying more taxes. Is that fair? No, it is not fair. But I'm going to give you some tips that you can take to help your finances. So one of the tips that you can do is, instead of putting your money inside the bank and just allowing it to sit there, invest in a IUL or infinite banking product. Again, invest in an IUL or infinite banking product, because when you do that, you're able to dump money into an insurance product, allow your money to compound, and whenever you need some extra cash, you can pull money out of that account. That is your account. And if you want to learn more information, you can visit the Vitamin B Morning Show on IG, which is vitaminb_morningshow. 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
0: 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And leave any comments. If you have any show ideas, definitely we are interested, and you can leave that. Amen. So just to recap what we talked about on today, we talked about humbling yourself and walking in love. Serve one another humbly and walk in love. In other words, I look at giving as a reciprocity, right? I know, you know, some people want you to support their business, you know, give to them, but they don't want to support you. And based on biblical principles, God wants us to serve each other, meaning what God has placed in you is just as important as what he placed in me. So as you support me, I will support you. And so it should be that same way with whomever you encounter. It should not be a one-way street. So if someone is coming to you and constantly taking, or support my business, you need to run, because, again, you want to serve one another humbly in love. We talked about patiently waiting and allowing God to choose, patiently waiting for whatever it is that God has for you, whether it's a mate, whether it's a job, whether it's a home, whatever it is that you are believing in God for, you trust and wait on him. Why? Because God's plans and choices is far greater than ours. We do not have the ability to make right choices, even though we think we do. But when we try to make a choice, it's never a longevity, right? It's either, oh man, that didn't work out. And so I don't know about you, but I've been down that road before, and I choose not to go down that road again. I seek God first. The Bible says, seek first the kingdom of heaven and his righteousness, and all these things shall be added unto you. That's Matthew 6:33. Always remember to laugh. It's good for your soul. That's Proverbs 17:22. Smile, laugh. Yes, it's good to be saved, but it's also good to have some fun. Go to a comedy club. Watch a comedy show or watch a funny movie. But just laugh. Learn how to live and laugh. It's good for your soul. And remember, your health is your wealth. You cannot have one without the other. There's so many people, you know, especially celebrities, they live an abundant life far as gaining the entire world and gaining so much wealth, but their health fail. So you want to balance out and make sure that you are healthy. Amen. So I want to leave you with this on today. Just know that God has great plans for you. And you may be going through a season where it doesn't look like God is answering you. It doesn't seem like God is not moving. But I'm here to let you know, if you just be patient and wait on God, the Bible tells us that all things work together for our good, waiting produces patience. So when you are waiting in God, it produces patience. So wait on God and wait in God. But as you're waiting, you do your part, right? Because how many know that faith without works is dead? I don't mean just sit there, but I mean trust in God, the season he have you in. If he told you to start something, whether it's a business, write a book, a venture, whatever it is, just trust God and you will see the manifestation of it. I want you to be blessed, be intentional, be encouraged, be bold, be great, and always remember that God loves you. If no one else loves you, God loves you. Until next time, thank you for listening to the Vitamin B Morning Show with Eva B and DJ Grady Baby. You have an amazing, amazing week. And remember, keep the faith.

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0: And it says, therefore, we also, since we are surrounded by so great a cloud of witnesses, let us lay aside every weight and the sin which so great easily ensnares us, and let us run with endurance the race that is set before us. Looking unto Jesus, looking unto Jesus, the author and finisher of our faith, who for the joy that was set before him endured the cross, despising the shame, and has sat down at the right hand of the throne of God. Hallelujah. Father, we thank you so much, God. We bless your name, God. We give your name glory, honor, and praise on this morning, God. Thank you, God, that we can lay aside every weight, God. Hallelujah, that so easily enthrones us, God. But God, we thank you so much, Father, that the victory was met at the cross, God. Just for us, God. Just for us, God. Just for us, Father. So on this day, God, we give your name praise. We give your name glory. And we give your name honor in Jesus' name. Hallelujah. Glory to your name, Father.
1: Come on, can you open your mouth and give the Lord praise in this room? Come on, that was real cute, but can you open your mouth and give your King of Kings, the Lord of Lords, come on, the Savior of your soul, can you give him praise in this room? Come on, can you open your mouth and give him the fruit of your lips? Come on, despite of what your week has been, he's still been good. Despite of what your circumstance may be right now, he's still good. Come on, can I get some real praises and worshipers to open your mouth and give him the very best praise that's in your mouth? Come on, the very best praise. Come on, the very best praise. Come on, the very best praise. Come on, the hallelujah, the very best praise. Come on, thank you, Jesus, the very best praise. Come on, the very best praise. Hallelujah. Hey, glory to God. Hallelujah. Hallelujah. Hallelujah. Come on, hallelujah. Come on, church, hallelujah. Come on, we give you glory. We give you honor. And we get, hey, glory to God. We bless your name, Jesus. Come on, we didn't come in here for no other reason but to give his name the glory. Come on, no agendas, no schedules. Just glory. Hey. Come on and give him praise. Come on, lift up your head, all ye gates, and be ye lifted up, ye everlasting doors, and the King of glory. Come on, who is this King of glory? The Lord strong and mighty. The Lord mighty in battle. Come on, can you clap your hands and open up your mouth and praise him? For he is the King of kings. He's the Lord of lords. Come on, he's your Savior. He's your Redeemer. He's your Restorer. Come on, he's your Healer. Come on, he's your Waymaker. Come on, he's your Light in the Darkness. Come on, he's a Miracle Worker. Come on, can you praise him? I said, can you praise him? Glory to God. Glory to God. We come, thank you, Jesus. We come to give him glory. Come on. Come on. God sometimes has to interrupt what you think should be happening so that you can focus on giving him praise. So that you can focus on giving him glory. Come on, let everything that have breath. I said, let everything that have breath. Come on, some of y'all waiting on the song, but let everything that have. Hey, we give you the glory. We give you the glory. I said, we give you the glory. I said, we give you the glory. Hey, we give you the glory.

bless your name. We give you glory. Come on, clap your hands real good and give him glory. Come on, I said clap your hands real good. Come on, when you clap your hands, you confuse the enemy. When you clap your hands, you get on the devil's nerves. Come on, and he done put some of you, including me, through some hell this past week. And I tell you right now to put your hands together and put the devil on the run. Come on, while you clap your hands, God is releasing things in this room. Oh, I hear you, Holy Ghost. Come on, while you're clapping your hands, miracles are happening for his people. While you're praising him in his house, God is going to your house right now, and he is opening doors. He is making ways. Come on, he's providing. He's healing. He's restoring. And we give you glory for it. I dare you to tell your neighbor, say, neighbor, no matter how dark it's been, tell them, I see the light coming. Come on, tell somebody else, I see the light coming. Put your hands together right here.

Jesus. 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

anybody believe it in the room? I said, anybody believe it in the room? Wait a minute. I want you to find somebody, whether they're on your row or across the room, and I want you to tell them what Romans 8 and 28 says. Tell them, and we know that all things work together for the good of them that love the Lord and are called according to his purpose. Now go up a few verses to verse 18, where it says, for I reckon that the suffering

Now give him praise for shining this light on you. Come on. Come on. And I came to declare in this room that every dark place, I said every dark place, matter of fact, every place that you thought was dark, God said, I'm shining my light on it now. Come on, where are the people in here who need God to shine this light at your house? Who need God to shine this light at your job? Who need God to shine this light on your marriage? To shine this light on your children? Come on and praise him. I need some radical praisers and a worshipers that believe that by the time I get home, what the devil meant for evil. I wish I had a church. What the devil meant for evil, by the time I get home, God has already turned. I said, God has already turned.

like this. The Lord will perfect that concerning me. And sooner or later, it's gonna turn in my favor. Oh Lord, it's turning around for me. I dare you to lift your hands and receive it. It won't always be like this. The Lord will perfect that, point to yourself, concerning me. Can I say it like this? Sooner rather than later. Because I feel God doing a quick work. Sooner rather than later. Sooner rather than later. You get ready to testify. Sooner rather than later. It's going to turn in my favor. I heard somebody say that favor ain't fair, but I'm glad that I get to be a recipient of it. It's going to turn in my favor. Come on, do your hand. It's turning around for me. And I like what he said, around.

0: me. 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Around for me. I give you permission to be selfish in this moment and not worry about your neighbor. And just lift up a praise to heaven and say, it's turning around for me. And we thank you for turning it. I said, and we thank you for turning it. Come on, we thank you for turning it. We thank you for turning. Hey, we thank you for turning it. I said, we thank you. I said, we thank you. I said, we thank you. Hey, I said, we thank you.
1: We give you all the glory, Father. We give you all the honor, Father.

Ajá, sooner or later. Sooner or later. It's going to work in my favor. Anybody know that he's turning around just for you? The Reverend said it won't always be like this. God will perfect that concerning, got nothing to do with you. He will perfect that concerning me. Because he knows, and I know, that sooner rather than later, it's going to turn in my favor. But I like how G.E. Patterson said, G.E. Patterson said, when I look back over my life, I can see where he's brought me from. He says, he brought me out of darkness into the marvelous, not just the light, not just the yellow light, not just the green light, but he brought me into the marvelous light. I couldn't have done it on my own. But when I look over my shoulder, dangers seen and unseen, toils and snares, hungry, broke, broken. When I just turn around and look back, I know if he did it before, he'll do it again. So I came by to tell you this morning, no matter where you find yourself this morning, look where he brought you from. Dangers seen and unseen. Dangers toils and snares. Look where he brought you from. And no matter where you find yourself at this morning, if he did it before, I serve a God that can do it again. He's not a man that he should lie. Whatever you're going through, wherever you find yourself at this morning, whatever your situation is today, please know we serve a God that can do anything but fail. If you trust him, if you give it to him, throw your hands up and say, God is yours. I yield, I give it to you. It don't matter what you feel like right now. God has it in control. He has you in the palm of his hand. I serve a God that no matter how I feel, no matter where I'm going, no matter what it looks like, all I got to do is say, Jesus, take the wheel. And if I take my hands off of it, like these automated cars, there's nobody in the car, but there's somebody behind the scenes. So if I take my hands off the wheel, I know I serve a God that's behind the scenes that will navigate my life the way that he desires if I just let go and just yield to him. Alpha and Omega, beginning and the end. Lily in the valley, bright and morning star, the great I am. That's the God that I serve this morning. That's the God that I serve this morning. Welcome to Sunday Morning Life Nation. I'm gonna get off my platform right there. I want to welcome you to Sunday morning. Welcome to the Life Church Christian Center, where we are a real people serving a real God in an everyday real world. Welcome to those of you who have joined us by way of online, or those who have joined us by way of the airway. We welcome you into our service this morning. Life Nation, let us hear for our those who are viewing. And listen, for those who have joined us in worship in the sanctuary, we welcome you. We welcome you this morning. Any first-time guests? First-time guests. First-time guest, stand up, if you will. First-time guest, would you mind standing for us, please? Amen. Life Nation, let's hear it for them.
Got a few on this side. Got one over here on this side. Welcome, welcome. Listen, on behalf of our senior pastor, Bishop-elect Corey K. Hambrick Sr., we welcome you this morning. You could have chosen to worship anywhere in the country, but you chose to join us here today. And we welcome you. Our service today would not be what it is going to be had you not stopped by and joined us. So we pray that there's something said, done, a handshake, a love, a smile that will make you want to come back and learn more. First time you're a guest, second time you're family. All right? So welcome today, you're a guest. When we see you next week, you're family. Amen. Life Nation, one more time, give it up for our guests. All right, listen. We're going to take about 2 minutes. 2 minutes. 2 minutes. You're on the clock. This is our greeting grace moment. Go greet someone that you did not ride with this morning. Go greet our guests. Let them feel loved and welcome this morning. Amen.

We want to pause just for a second and acknowledge that our bishop has entered the building. That was weak. Our bishop has entered the room. Come on. The man servant of this house, God's chosen. Amen. They're going to get out the car. All right. All right. You may have your seats. By way of announcements. Thursday night Bible study. Listen, for the month of August, we're talking about faith over fear. A lot of us can't get to where we want to get to in life because we allow fear to overcome our faith. This month, we're going to dive deep into that thing. We're going to tell you how to reverse that thing. And how your faith should always overcome your fear. Your faith should always overcome, no matter what you're going through. But this Thursday night, oh my Jesus, but this Thursday night, we are going to kick it off. And we are going to talk, listen, we ain't going to play with it this month. We're not going to play. Because faith is the substance. So this month, I encourage you to join us each and every Thursday night this month, where we'll take one step further every Thursday.

We're going to talk about faith over fear on Thursday. But there's no greater way to increase your level of faith than to come out on Friday and go into prayer with us. If you're leading or you're lacking in that area, come out on Friday night. Let us go down in prayer with you so your faith can always overcome whatever fears you have. Amen? All right, birthdays and anniversary photos for the month of August. If you have a birthday in August or anniversary in August, please send us your birthday or anniversary pics so we can celebrate you on August, the end of the month. But we need them by August the 23rd. So we can celebrate you August the 30th. Amen. Now listen, don't come here August 30th and your picture ain't up there and you wonder why it ain't up there. I'm telling you now. I'm giving you instructions. Scan the QR code, send in your pictures and your photos. Amen. All right, gift card fundraiser. Listen, our board is doing a $500 giveaway. They're doing it by way of raffle. Each ticket is $40. 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If you are so fortunate. But listen, we want everyone to participate. Participate. These funds are going toward the kingdom. These are kingdom funds. Don't look at it as I'm giving. No, you're sowing into the kingdom. You are sowing into the kingdom. So please, ma'am, please, sir, see a member of the board today. Get your raffle. Scan the QR code. You ain't got to see nobody. You can do it in the privacy of your own home. Go get you about 10 tickets. Break even. Amen? Don't be scared. Scared money don't make money. Go and get you some raffle tickets. Amen? All right. Bishop Consecration Investment. We talked about this on last week. Listen, we are asking that you walk with us as we walk this walk with our bishop to consecration. Amen. We are asking 20 people to give $1,000 to help our bishop as we walk this walk to consecration. Rome wasn't built overnight, and no man is an island all to himself. We are a family. So listen, you may say, I want to do it, but I ain't got $1,000. Okay, but go find somebody that's got $500. Y'all partner together. How about that? Make it easy on you. You ain't got $500, go find you three other people that's got $250. Don't say what you cannot do if you're not trying to do it. We want everybody, la-di-da-di, and everybody to walk along this journey with us. Amen. Find your tribe. Find your group. And let's get this done. Amen. All right. Traveling with Pastor today. As the worship team comes, we're going to travel with Pastor today. You're invited to join our pastor today at Champions for Christ. Today at 3 p.m. Our pastor will be the guest speaker for their 15th church anniversary. Listen, we want everybody to join. We will be giving out directions. They're on the board. Put them in your GPS. We'll get out of here, get a bite, and we'll meet you guys over at Champions for Christ. Amen. After the worship team has come, the next voice you will hear will be none other than that of our shepherd of this house. The man of the hour with all the superpowers, Bishop-elect Corey K. Hamrick Sr.

0: I need every hand lifted in this place. Because truly, He is the highest.
1: Yeah. Yeah.
0: He is the highest, and His name is above them all. Give me more volume on this. You know, maybe perhaps we have forgotten that we serve an all-powerful God. I am convinced that many come to church not looking for God, when this is His house, which means every problem that I've had from Monday through Saturday, I expect for it to be solved on Sunday morning. Now that's for the religious people, but for the spiritual people, I ain't got to wait for Sunday morning. Every day I wake up, I have an opportunity to worship and praise my way out of every crazy situation I find myself in. I want them to break the music, and when they break the music, I want Acapulco one time to the bridge. I need every hand lifted. Are you hearing? Break it right here on the one.

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1: 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What the doctor said.
0: Come on. 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

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Come on, Life Church. Come on, welcome to the kingdom. Hallelujah. I see it. I see it. Somebody give them a true worship. I see you. I see you in this house. Come on. Come on. Give them a worship in this place. Come on. We can.

0: I know I'm on the radio, but something is happening in the house right now. Those of you who are online, please excuse us. We're having a moment. Excuse us while we have a moment. Come on, worshipers. Come on, come on. The music is quiet, but that's when you turn up. That's it. Come on. My. I'm getting ready to move. But that's our issue. We rush God too much. Come on, he's speaking to somebody right now. We preach the word, but your worship, I guarantee you, is more important. Come on. That's what he wants to see. He wants to see your posture. And in case anybody ain't told you, we are a worshiping church. No. We're worship-led. Come on. We're worship-led. We're not led by man. We serve God. We deitize the Father. We lift him. Your miracle can take place before I even take a scripture. Come on, talk to him right now. Talk to him. Talk to your God. God, I love you. God, I love you. God, I love you. I love you. I love you. No music at all. Cut the track. I just want worshipers right here. Intercessors, I'm looking for you. I'm looking for you, intercessors. I'm looking for you. If you're listening to us on 105.5, come on, come on. Let me talk to them while y'all intercede. If you're listening to us on 105.5 and you can't see us, what's happening is we are worshiping God. The people are praying. We're connecting directly to God. Yes, I am the pastor, but I never stand in between the people and God. I am the coach on the team, but I don't own the team. The owner is speaking. God is our maker, not a man. Come on, will you worship in here? Hallelujah. I wish you could see this right now. Hey! A praying church. Let me introduce you to your God, to your Savior. Come on, stress has to leave you today. Your mind is on God. Come on, you ain't had to bill money all week. Forget about it. You owe it. But right now, we owe God praise. You ain't got the card note right now. Don't let that deter you right now. You might as well praise God. You don't have the mortgage payment right now. But your opportunity to praise and to worship has already been paid for. Come on. Will you worship him for free? Until he pays the mortgage. No, this ain't no materialism. My Bible says he's a very present help.
1: Yes.
0: In the time of trouble. Come on. So my worship comes before my need.
1: Yes,
0: sir. I never allow my stress or what the doctor told me or what I'm going through in my marriage. I will not allow it to come before my worship to God. I lead with worship. I eat with worship. I sing with worship. I live with worship. It starts out with worship. Come on. 120 more seconds. That's 2 minutes of just your talking to God. And I'm going to preach to you. Hallelujah. No, this ain't no seance and this ain't no cult. This is called people praying in their heavenly language. Some people are praying in English, and yes, some people are praying in tongues. That's in the Bible. That's a gift to communicate with God in a way that only you and he understands. Hallelujah. Because sometimes we talk too much like Joseph. And what the devil does is he steals our dreams. And so I cannot let the plans and the strategy that God has with me be known by the devil. So I've got to talk another way. Do I have a witness here? I said, do I have a witness here? Don't leave me by myself. Hallelujah. You have an appointment with God. Hallelujah. God, word bless you. Hallelujah. Everybody sit close. I feel God is going to do something. I said, I feel he's going to do something. Hallelujah. Glory to God. Glory to God. Glory to God. Hallelujah. Thank you, Elder. I appreciate you. Hallelujah. All right. Back in the day, this was church. We didn't come to see who had on what they had on, to spectate. We're all participating in this next move that God is getting ready to cause to happen in your life. Can I announce something in here? Somebody's about to get a miracle today. Oh, y'all didn't respond. I don't. Y'all didn't just hear what I just said. Somebody said it's me. I came to announce as God's mouthpiece. God says, well, I'm getting ready to dispatch a miracle before you leave this sanctuary. Did y'all hear what I just said in here? Somebody get with the preacher and shout miracles. All right. I see cancer swallowing up in the left corner right there. It just left. I see it. I see it. I see it. Well, y'all, can somebody get with me? No, when we're worshiping God, things begin to happen. That's the anecdote. I don't hear nobody. Don't worship radiation and can't worship true healing. Get out of here. Don't worship radiation. Come on. Somebody right now, your kidneys, your function is coming back right now. Don't worship dialysis and you can't worship the God that'll heal you. Yes, sir. God, my God. What is this right here? You don't believe he still can heal. The devil is a liar. He is a healer. As a matter of fact, the Bible declared, come on somebody, he was wounded for my transgression. He was bruised for my iniquity. And the chastisement of my peace was upon him. And with his you ain't gonna tell me my God's still not a healer. He'll heal somebody just to make the devil a liar. Cancer, I saw it. I rebuke the spirit of cancer right now in the name of Jesus. I rebuke leukemia right now in the name of Jesus. You better take authority. You better know that you are a son and a daughter of Zion. I rebuke it. I have the authority. I said, I rebuke it. Be gone in the name of Jesus. You better walk in it. I just heard it. I saw it right there. I saw it. I saw it. Here's my last one for about five screamers in here. I bind the spirit of dementia right now in the name of Jesus. I don't have nobody with the preacher. I'm See, notice the music ain't playing because our voices. Dementia has been in the bloodline of your family for way too long. And I declare right now, it stops with you. In the name of Jesus, let your praise agree with what God, Alzheimer's has to go. Short term has to go. You shall have your mind. You better operate in that thing. I felt that in my right lung. I said, dementia has to go. You better exercise and take authority. As a matter of fact, this is the last one. I'm going to my scripture right now. Put your right hand in the air, and whatever stronghold, we got a runner right now. Whatever stronghold is in your family's life, take hold to it right now. I said, you look at it and you take hold to it. And when I count to three, I want you to pull it down, and I want you to shout miracle. One, two, three.
1: Miracle.
0: Now watch the praise. Y'all got quiet. Y'all didn't do it. Do it one more time. Put that right hand in the air. And when you pull a thing down, the Bible says when praises go up, y'all ain't. Blessings come down. I don't know what you're dealing with in your family. I don't know what the generational curse is. I don't know what's in your bloodline. I don't know if poverty is in your bloodline. I don't know if sexual immorality is in your bloodline. I don't know if mental illness is in your bloodline. But whatever it is, I declare today that you're taking the bull by the horn. No, you have been chosen today to pull a lever. And when you pull it down this final time, I dare you to put a praise on it. Praise it literally symbolizes and it seals the deal. He created us to praise him. You have the authority. You have the power. I dare you to pull it down and shout miracles and put a praise on it. One, two, three.
1: Miracles!
0: Welcome to the Life Church Christian Center. 2009 Irish Drive. Conyers, Georgia, 30013. We're just real people serving a real God. That's all we are. We real people, man. We real people that have real experiences. Do I have a witness in here, Life Nation? Serving a real God in an everyday real world. Come on, holler at your boy. Give God praise. Have your seats. Welcome to the Sunday meeting. I don't come to see nobody. I come to see God. I come to feel God. Hallelujah. Hallelujah. I said hallelujah. Amen. I greet you in the precious name of our Lord and Savior, Jesus Christ. We thank God for his presence in this house even right now. We thank God for our presence here, but we thank God for his presence in our problems. God can be here and handling your situation at the same time. We call that omnipresence. You also can't lie to him because he knows all things. We call that omniscient. And I am glad that he didn't give up on me. Even when I gave up on myself, he didn't give up on me. We thank God for Jesus. Would you clap your hands for all of our leadership of our church? We give God praise. I am happy to be with you this morning, Life Nation. Feel like I ain't seen y'all in a month of Sundays. But it is so, so sobering to be home and to be worshiping with you today as a worshiping family. Those of you who are joining us online, Lake Nation, clap your hands for 105.5 The King. Could y'all shout, let them know y'all are in the house? No, I need, that was weak. They listen to the radio. You know, people don't go to church no more, but I want them to know that people up in here. Amen? Would you welcome 105.5? Amen. We up in here, boy. And I thank God for that. We also thank God for those of you who are viewing us in our streaming audience. Of course, we can't do what we do without you, and so we thank God for you. And then we thank God for all of you who are visiting with us. If you are visiting, just wave your hands. You don't have to stand up. Life Nation, would y'all clap your hands for these people? Let's give them a Life Nation welcome right now. Amen. Amen, amen, amen, amen, amen. I want to thank God for you because I'm telling you, whatever it was that made you come to our church today, God loves you because you're in for a wonderful word from the Lord. And we can't do what we do without having an impact on people. Your presence here is nothing but just verification that our outreach is indeed reaching in. Amen. Come on, clap your hands for them one more time. Thank you so much for being here. Would you clap your hands for Pastor Kim Tolbert, who did a wonderful job. Come on, let her hear it. We thank God for her. Amen. She is going to support her husband today with his family, and I'm in agreement with that 100%. Amen. But did not our hearts burn last week? Amen. And we thank God for the woman of God and all that God is doing in and around us. There's a couple of things that I want to say very quickly, and I want to get us out because today we have a busy day. First of all, those of you who will be traveling with us to the next location, this is crazy because this is the first Sunday of our 15th anniversary month. Come on, as a church family, thank you. 15 years. And this Sunday morning, we commence in celebrating this month. But it's oddly enough that on this Sunday morning, as we begin celebrating 15 years of this ministry, that I'm chosen to deliver an encouraging word to a church that's celebrating their 15th year anniversary. And that is, I leaped at that opportunity to be able to serve. We're already in August. The year just got started and it's already gone. Are you living right? Amen. This thing is passing quick. We're already, come on somebody, half of the year, Sterling, we're already out of this thing. We've already reached the halfway point and now we're on our way out. Have you accomplished some of the goals that God told you he was going to do for you in 2026? That's something that you have to ask yourself, you know, where are we? What are we doing? And are you on target for what God wants to do? Amen. So we're going there at 3:00. Thank God for all of you who are traveling with us. But we have dual responsibility. You know how we do it at Life Church. If it's going to fall, it's all going to fall on the same day. And so I received a text message from the president of our school board locally while I was out of town. And she texted me and she said, I hadn't heard from you. And I'm thinking, what I do? She said, you didn't get the email? I said, no, I didn't get no email. She said, well, verify your email. But anyway, I need you to lead the prayer, your church at Shoal Creek Elementary School on Sunday. And my heart told me I couldn't deny that. But I can't be at two places at one time. You know, when leaders in the community, a lot of y'all are used to leaders calling you in church. But when you're blessed to receive a call from the president of the school board, that means that now your influence and your impact is superseding the walls of the church. And let me help somebody. That's real church. See, this is just where we come together to celebrate. But we go out week through week to represent Christ in the world. So I can't have church in here and leave the school uncovered out there. Come on now. And so I put a message out to our leaders, and Elder Carlos is leading a delegation today. Come on, clap your hands for our leader. Come on. Don't let your clap be louder for the pastor than for his team. God bless you, man of God. He's going to go in my stead, and he's going to represent our church well. And those of you who are not traveling, is the church in Jonesboro? Those of you who are not traveling to Jonesboro, stay here locally and go and support, and let's pray. The vision of our local school board is to cover the entire county in prayer. The school board president has brought prayer back to school. Okay, see, this is where we at. It's a whole new... I said that the school board president is calling for the whole county to be covered in prayer. That's powerful. I think sometimes we look for wild moments and they just miss us. They go right by. My children are in this district. And before they start school tomorrow, every single school at 3 o'clock p.m. today in Rockdale County will have a church praying on that campus. We bind active shooters in here. When I release my children on the bus, they shall come back home. I don't hear nobody. They're going to learn. Their minds are going to be right. Come on, the devil going to stay out the food. Ain't no lettuce going to give them a parasite. I don't hear nobody. The church got to be the church. And you just can't sit up in here and clap your hands, but don't thank God for how he's moving in the community. I need the bus driver not to be drunk. I need the teacher to know what's proper and what's not proper, and to leave their hands to themselves in an abusive and a sexual way. I don't hear them. I'm praying for everything. Y'all ain't saying spirits that's in the school, it won't jump up on my children, and every door that's locked gonna stay locked, and every devil that's on the way will have an accident on the way there. I don't hear nobody, because we covering them. Every teacher should be protected. They should be able to teach in an atmosphere conducive for learning. Parents will begin to discipline their children the way they need to at home, so that other children's educations are not hindered and distracted. Come on, light church! Yes, God. And so our church was chosen. Several churches will be there, but they want our church to lead at that location. Amen. And I said, we shall be there. And I thank God for a church that's bigger than just the pastor. Amen. Tell somebody, say, it all ain't about you, boo. It ain't all about you. No, no. Ain't about you. How can I dare say we can't come, because I got an engagement? We going to be there. And they're going to be there with T-shirts on. And then at 6 o'clock, they can go and have ice cream at the ice cream social, because they all churches coming together. Amen? Amen. Free ice cream. Praise God. So there's a lot going on today. And so we want to make sure that we're moving in grace. However, there's a word from the Lord. Now, lastly, I want to say this. On August the 15th, I believe it is, at 8 o'clock a.m., there's going to be a men's impartation. I am meeting with every single man that's a part of our ministry for First Watch on August the 15th at 8 a.m. If you are a man and you got to work, take off. Oh, no, something's worthy of taking off for. Amen. I am going to be imparting literally into each man in this house. The Lord has something for us to do in this next dimension. I am charged to make sure that we're not just present physically, but we're present mentally, and we're also present spiritually, to lead our families, to lead in the marketplace, not just in ministry. You do know a lot of people get all the authority and they want to project it on people in the church, but they're wimps out there. That's why ushers are mean, because nobody's listening to them on their job at work. So what you going through at work, I ain't talking about Michelle now. That's my girls. But everybody ever seen that mean Usher? It's because she ain't happy at home. Pat, she ain't happy at home. Sterling, she ain't happy. So she know that she can tell a man where to sit at church. Give me your gum. See, that's a controlling thing because the wife ain't been delivered at home. Come on, somebody. And vice versa. A lot of times men exert all type of authority. I don't need to tell you I'm the man when you know I'm the man. Come on, I don't believe in that. If you got to continue to say who you are, that means you don't know who you are. But when you know who you are, you're not busy projecting it and proclaiming it. You're busy just being it. Amen. Amen. And there's a great anointing in our men in this house. And as your pastor, your bishop-elect, it's my responsibility to impart in you so that the glory of God that flows through me will flow through you. And as my house is blessed and this house is blessed, so shall your house be blessed. So that you can rule king, that you can have peace in your mind, that when you go to work, you know that your family is covered. Hallelujah. When your wife drives the children, she's covered because of your prayer and your alignment. In the name of Jesus, that your children are healthy. That finances are where they need to be in your house. And that what God does, he does it and it's final. That you're not subject to another man's emotions, but you are a king. You are a prince. God loves you. You are chosen and you have not been forgotten. Oh, that God loves you. That he's chosen you. And he shall keep you healthy. So you can see your children run and take vacations. And you won't be subject to anybody's witchcraft or foolishness. That God will keep every single soul that chooses to distract you away from you. Hallelujah. You're a man. You're God's man. There's life in your loins. You start a nation. And although the enemy wants to sift you as wheat, I prayed for you that your faith fail not. Every man. I don't hear the women clapping. Every man, 8 o'clock a.m., we have an appointment with destiny. Amen. Bring your sons. I want to talk to them too. We'll only be here for an hour. Then we'll fellowship for 30 minutes and laugh. But I want to impart in you. You don't have to be a member of this church to come. Praise God for the rain. Rain came. Winds blew. My house was built on you. Are you hearing what I'm saying? Your house shall not be blown down because you have a foundation. Are you hearing what I'm saying? And that foundation is firm. Hallelujah. I have joy in chaos. Peace that don't even make sense. Because I got a firm foundation. Is anybody happy this Sunday morning? Judges chapter 6, verses 11 through 16. We ask if you do have feet to stand and you are able to stand. To stand. God is so faithful. It's raining on the Life Church. I said it's raining on the Life Church. I said the windows of heavens are opening. And you do understand when rain comes down, it's watering stuff that's in the ground. And sooner or later, the ground has to respond to what heaven sends. It's raining on the Life Church and not in the Life Church. I don't hear nobody. I don't hear nobody. This is God, and it's wonderful in his eye. Can I just get a shout from somebody right now? Even if you don't feel it, come on, shout. Let's meet God right now. Can you holler in this place? Hallelujah. Judges chapter 6, 11 through 16 from the New Living Translation. The Bible reads on this wise, then the angel of the Lord came and sat beneath the great tree at Ophrah, which belonged to Joash of the clan of Abiezer. Gideon, son of Joash, was threshing wheat at the bottom of the winepress to hide the grain from the Midianites. The angel of the Lord appeared to him and said, mighty hero, the Lord is with you. Sir, Gideon replied, if the Lord is with us, why has all this happened to us? And where are all the miracles our ancestor told us about? Didn't they say the Lord brought us up out of Egypt? But now the Lord has abandoned us and handed us over to the Midianites? Then the Lord turned to him and said, go with the strength you have and rescue Israel from the Midianites. I am sending you. But the Lord, Gideon replied, we always got to come back, don't we? How can I rescue Israel? My clan is the weakest in the whole tribe of Manasseh, and I am the least in my entire family. And the Lord said to him, I will be with you, and you will destroy the Midianites as if you were fighting against one man. For our Sunday morning meeting, I want to just think on this thought. Self-sabotage. When the enemy looks like me. Self-sabotage. But the enemy looks like me. Father, your word is blessed in Jesus' name. Amen. You may be seated in the presence of the Lord. Yeah, take a deep breath because it's going to be one. One of my very first messages I preached in life was out of the book of Judges. When I was in college and I was the campus director of our ministry, one of my most famous messages came out of the book of Judges. As a preacher, you always, I'm giving you a secret, we always got a message we can preach without no notes. We keep one in our back pocket because you never know when you're going to be asking. The preacher's laughing because you know what I'm talking about. You got one, you didn't really got to read the scripture. You know the story backwards and forward, come on. And every time you preach it, you got new points because it's revelation and you feel good about it. When the Lord led me to Judges, I felt good about it until he led me to something that I hadn't preached. So I said, God, what are you dealing and what are you saying to me? Most importantly, what is it that you would have of me to deliver to my congregation? And in speaking to the Lord, the thought came to me that sometimes the greatest opposition to God's plan isn't what the devil is doing. It's what we refuse to confront. that Christians, specifically those of us who pay more attention to the religion than we do the lifestyle and actual connection with God, we do a wonderful job camouflaging or putting filters on reality. The truth of the matter is this, family, that God is not going to always move when you want him to. Because it is fact that sometimes God allows us to go through because he's trying to get something out of us. And I have learned the more experienced I am in being willing to go through, God will prepare me, not in coming out, but while I'm in there. In our society, and even within our culture, there exists an enemy. There is an enemy, and this enemy is not an enemy that is visible to the naked eye. It's not the boss on your job who doesn't want you to succeed. It's not the person you've been secretly competing with who probably isn't even thinking about you. It's not your critics. It's not your haters. It's not even the devil in the way we've so often imagined. This enemy, family, sleeps with us. This enemy rides with us in our cars. This particular enemy sits across the dinner table with us. It scrolls social media with us. It binge watches Netflix and Prime with us. Shows up at family gatherings with us. It clocks in at work with us. It even walks through the church doors every single Sunday. And even more alarmingly, it lifts its hands in worship with us. It sings songs of Zion with us. It quotes scripture with us. And it even says amen while quietly sabotaging everything God is trying to build in us. The greatest enemy you will ever have to overcome is often the version of yourself that refuses to surrender to God. Oh, yeah, I'm here to tell you. It's that not enemy, but it's the inner me that I have to fight more than the enemy that I even see every single day. Why? Because sometimes the greatest opposition to God's plan isn't what the devil is doing. It's literally what we refuse to confront. It's the fear that we won't release. It's the pride we won't humble. It's the bitterness that we just refuse to forgive. It's the insecurity we keep feeding. It's the compromise we keep excusing. It's the procrastination that we keep justifying. It's the habits we protect instead of crucify. We spend so much time asking God to remove our enemies, while God is asking us to confront the enemy that looks back at us every morning in the mirror. And until we battle to the point that we win it, every other victory will be temporary. I'm here to tell you, I know we don't like it, but the truth of the matter is, before you can try to overcome somebody else, you got to overcome yourself. Before you can look down your nose to try to fix what's going on in somebody else's life, you've got to deal with the private struggles of your own. I know this is tight for us, and this is what I came to do today. I'm sorry. But God wants to check us so that we may understand that we have to stop looking at everybody else. And like my grandmama said, we got to sweep around our own front door. We got to get to the point where we can deal with us and be able to look at the enemy and be able to crucify that thing that causes us to be distracted. You have not met your goal, or you are not filling your mission. It's not because you ain't got the money. It's because you got private sin. You got stuff that you dealing with. And don't look at me like that, because I'm not calling you out to somebody else. I want you to look at yourself. What is it that you are dealing with? Come on, somebody. That may not always be a sin. It can be a stronghold that you have that's keeping you from getting to the place that God wants you to be. I'm sorry. I just got to tell you, you got to stop blaming my God for stuff that ain't his fault. Y'all ain't gonna say nothing. You gotta stop trying to make everything else somebody else's issue. Now, I didn't say nobody perfect. Don't look at me like that. But even in my imperfections, sometimes I can't get mad at nobody but me, myself, and I. My marriage ain't right, not because she ain't doing it's right. It ain't right because of me. I ain't got the raise on the job. Not because they are hating on me. It's because I don't know how to show up on time. And even when I show up, I'm showing up still trying to get ready. I don't show up ready. Are you hearing what I'm saying? It's things that, I'm sorry, we just got to look at ourselves. And I believe that when we begin to look at ourselves, then God is going to take care of everything that's around us in our atmosphere. And so I challenge myself, what type of son am I?

self-checking every day, because every single day, have you ever asked yourself the question, why do you have to kill the flesh daily? It's because it keeps coming alive daily. You got to kill what's alive. Some of y'all killed your flesh one time and it's been running laps around you because you ain't said the same prayer. God, at the end of the day, whatever I've done, sins of omission, sins of commission, even if it ain't a sin, if I'm not loving myself the way I need to love myself, if I'm not forgiving myself the way I need to forgive myself, is it hindering me? And after a while,

Many of us, we have spent our lives rebuking the devil, yet never confront the habits, the fears, the excuses, the wounds, the pride, the procrastination, the unforgiveness, the unhealthy relationships, the secret compromises that keep us from becoming who God has already called us to be. And the devil doesn't have to stop a person who continually stops themselves. The devil doesn't have to do his job when you're doing it for him. That's why we say we wrestle not against flesh and blood. But this fight that I'm in is a spiritual fight. To keep my own mind right, bro. Come on. That when I'm scrolling, y'all ain't gonna say nothing. And I'm scrolling on Facebook and I'm scrolling on Instagram. Come on, somebody. That something don't pop up that's gonna take me out of the will of God. I don't have nobody in here that's gonna say nothing to me. To have to watch who I'm following so that at the end of the day, whoever they're following can attach to what I'm following. Come on, somebody. I'm a single man up in here. Y'all ain't saying nothing in here. And you better know that the enemy has plans. Come on. Not just for single men, but for married ones too. You got delivered from alcoholism. You got to watch who you hanging out with so you don't go back into something that God is trying to deliver you from. And let me tell you, the best target of individuals who the enemy is trying to get are those who've already proclaimed their deliverance. So while you sitting here looking like you ain't got no problems, you're the very one that the enemy is trying to target because you got your life together. That's why you got to stay prayed up. That's why you got to stay under the blood of Christ. That's why you got to anoint your family. That's why you got to anoint every aspect of my life. I haven't arrived. I'm trying to get there. Life ain't no crystal stair. I don't just get prayed up. I got to stay. No inches, not one crack. Come on, somebody. And when you fall, y'all don't like that. I know they don't preach this. When you fall, you got to have enough Holy Ghost on the inside of you. Oh, God. To check yourself so that you don't get turned over into a reprobate. The worst person is not the person who did wrong. The worst person who is the person who did wrong and don't know that they did wrong. Come on, somebody, because there's not condemnation. There's no conviction in there to tell you that at the end of the day, there's something I got to change about me, even if I don't like it. Holiness without which, no man shall see God. Are y'all hearing what I'm saying? I'm telling you that we're living this life just to live again. And it's the sins that people focus more on, or the inconsistencies or distractions that people focus so much on, and the enemy is fighting you not with none of that stuff. He's fighting you in your head. You love God and you serve, but you having suicidal thoughts. The devil is a liar. Come on, somebody. I'm talking about the private stuff now. I'm about to go deeper. Can I push this thing just a little bit? I'm not talking about the person who had a baby out of wedlock. I'm not talking about that. That's something we can see and pray for. I'm talking about the person that is secretively every single night, come on, going home to a dark night trying to deal with whether or not their father ever loved them or their mother ever loved them. I'm talking about the person that is dealing with a spirit of loneliness that feels like nobody sees them, even if they're serving in church. I'm talking about people who we don't touch even though we're with them. I'm talking about people who are having issues standing up here right now about to burst out in tears, ready to give up, and we see their serve, but we don't see their hurt. I came for you, devil. I came to tell you that if you in this house, I'm coming for you. I don't want to see how you look. I don't want to see your extensions. I don't want to know what you got on. I want to know how's your heart. How are you doing? What's going on with you? How are you going to move? How are you going to move past the day? What's going on in your dark nights? People hurting. And the only thing that you can pay attention to is what they did, when God is paying attention to who they are. And I'm just trying to find about five Christians, five kingdom believers who are like me.

0: It's like, I'm not focused on what you did. I'm focused on where you got to go. Pick up your bag, get up from here, and know that God has an anointing and a purpose for your life. That devil that you're dealing with is a liar.
1: The greatest prison isn't the one built around you. It's the one built inside you. The greatest prison is not the one that's built around you. It is the one built inside you. And you cannot defeat an external enemy while protecting an internal one. You cannot defeat an external enemy while you are protecting an internal one. You've got to get in your mind that I'm about to come out of this. And while it may hurt on the way out, because some of y'all act like some of the stuff we want to give up. A lot of what we do, we don't want to give it up. Can I get two people to say amen to me? Because it feels good. It's we become content. Come on, somebody. We like it. It wouldn't be, come on, beneficial or attractive if it wasn't liked. But you get to a certain point in your walk with God and with your walk with yourself where you just don't care what it feels like. I just want to be right. I want to be in the perfect will of God, not the permissive will of God. Why? Because I've been there, done that, got the t-shirts. Come on. I felt everything I'm going to feel. I done drunk everything I need to drunk. Come on, somebody. I done been there, but it ain't got me nowhere. But there's a point in my life where I say, I need my bloodline to change. I don't need my son dealing with what I dealt with and what my daddy dealt with. I don't need my daughter dealing with what my mama dealt with. Come on, somebody. There's a change. I am the Abraham of my family, and the buck stops right here. For God we live, and for God we die, and for as me and my house we will serve the Lord. And at the end of the day, I will get all the benefits that comes generationally. My grandchildren will look at me and say, that's my pawpaw. That's where it stopped right there. And the life that I'm living is because of the choices that he made. It has nothing to do with what I'm driving. That's just stupid. What I'm living in, that's just stupid. I'm talking about a peace that surpasses all understanding. I'm talking about when you can lay down at night and know that all of your needs gonna be taken care of. Come on, because I learned how to be content. I learned how to be about. I've been hungry. Come on, somebody. I've had much. But at the end of the day,
0: I'm content. And I know how God is going to move in my life. Because it's more about this second part of your life. All right. It's about this second part of your life that God wants to get something out of you.
1: Can I say something? You've lived your whole life for people. You have given, am I talking to anybody? You have given of yourself, even in some moments, the detriment of yourself. When? And the reason why you do it, it's because that secret enemy on the inside of you, I'm about to expose that thing. Come on. For some of us, it's a God complex. We love the fact that people come to us. And even when you don't have an answer, you want to get an answer. And so now you're taking on everybody, you know, you that person in the family. You're taking on everybody's problems and struggles till you turn around and notice my light bill ain't been paid. Till you turn around and notice my house note 2 or 3 months behind. But when everybody else calls, you got something to give. When do you start giving to yourself?
0: When do you stop hurting and crying for everybody else and start crying for yourself? And see, that's that secret enemy. That's that false sense. Come on, somebody. That's that false sense of humility. And when you're trying to answer everybody's problem, how are you going to pay somebody else's bills and you ain't got your own bill money?
1: Charity starts at home. You got to deal with what's inside of you so you can be healthy enough to be who you need to be. Not for everybody else, only those who God has attached to you. That's another thing. I got to say that later. Because I've learned to only be concerned with those that God has assigned to me. And once it's been revealed to me that I am not supposed to have nothing to do with what you're going on, God bless you. Goodbye. It's a no for me. It's a no for me. I'm sorry. It's a no for me. I can't help you. I have nothing for you. As a matter of fact, God didn't assign this situation to me. That's above my pay grade. At the end of the day, I can pray for you. I can love you. Come on. Even as the pastor, my job is to labor with you corporately, but I'm not supposed to labor with everybody in here individually. Y'all don't like that. Y'all don't like that. Y'all don't like that. That's why pastors die before they age, because they're too busy trying to be God instead of preach God. But this is the thing. If I preach God to you enough to help you understand that the God that's in me and I'm preaching about lives resident on the inside of you, you ain't even got to ask me for prayer. You can stretch your hands. When he sent Jesus, you had no need for a priest anymore. You can go directly to God for yourself in the name of Jesus, because at the name of Jesus, every knee has to bow and every tongue has to confess that he is Lord. So now if the pastor is jacked up, I'm still going up. If the worship team is messed up, I'm still going up. If they don't sing my song, my connection is with God and not with man.
0: Am I preaching in here?
1: Sunday morning meeting. I just want you to understand that there's enemies in here that you can't even see that lives with you that you got to be able to put down. Three things to say. The first thing I want to say is that self-sabotage begins with a false narrative. Self-sabotage. Say it with me. Self-sabotage. Say it loud. Self-sabotage. Begins with a false narrative. What are you talking about, Pastor Corey? Well, in Judges 6, chapter 6, verse number 15, Gideon's language revealed his limitation. But Lord, Gideon replied, that's the issue. God has spoken to you, and sometimes you're too busy trying to speak back to him when the only thing you got to do is be obedient to what he says. But Lord, Gideon replied, how can I rescue Israel? You're talking to God. If God has ever given you an assignment, that means whoever your opposition is, he already has plans for them. In other words, it's one thing for Jonathan to send me on assignment, but it's another thing for God himself to say, I need you to go and do this. Why? Because when it matters who you get your assignment from. That when God tells me that you ought to do something, then I really don't have to have any conversation with anybody else. As a matter of fact, God will tell you things that are crazy that don't make sense. That's how you know it's really God. God will tell you that you're going to have a baby and you're 100 years old. Y'all ain't saying nothing. God will tell you, y'all ain't saying nothing, that he wants you to pray even though they're going to put you in a den full of lions. God, y'all ain't, I don't have nobody. God will tell you to do something that will sometimes make you mad, but at the end of the day, that's how you know it's God. He'll tell you, just go. You say, God, where? He'll say, go, and I'll show you as you go. Just leave where you are. Leave your family. Just leave where you're content, and just get to moving. Get to stepping. Just move, and I'm going to tell you

0: plans that I have for you. Plans of good. Come on. Plans so I'd not harm you. Come on. But plans to give you a future and a suspected end. Can I tell you, I want to make this announcement. Come on, somebody. We're going to take a station break. I want to tell somebody in here, I'll get about maybe three screamers, that whatever situation you're in, God has already planned your exit. I need to tell somebody in here, whatever you came to hear this Light Church with today, God said, I want you to know that I've already worked it out. Is there anybody that's excited that you're in something that God already knows how it's going to end? Why? Because you belong to Him and you don't belong to yourself. And here it is, I've never seen the righteous forsaken, nor seed begging for bread. Here it is, Ephesians 3:20. Now unto Him who's able to do exceedingly and abundantly, come on, above all that we can ask or think, according to the that worketh on the inside of us. I came to announce to you, baby, you get ready to come out of this thing.
1: Hallelujah.
0: Gideon's language, I didn't like it because it revealed his limitation. God called him by purpose, but he answered from pain. See, many people aren't living beneath God's promises because God changed his mind. They're living beneath them because they've accepted a false story. I'll never. I'm not enough. I always fail. I bind that in the name of Jesus. My family has always been. Amen. Come on, somebody. And so what always follows I am eventually shapes how you live. And so that's why you got to watch what you say and what you pronounce over your life. I can't stand no negative Ned Nancy that's a Christian. That thing, it's personal to me. I can't be around nobody telling me what they can't do and you serve God. What you just did was slap my God in the face when you tell me what you can't do. I can do all things. Oh God, I feel it through Christ who strengthens me. Can I tell you that you can start the business? Can I tell you that you can love again? Can I tell you that you can raise your son? Can I tell you that you can forgive? Can I tell you that you can love and forgive yourself? Can I tell you that there is a tomorrow beyond today, and today will eventually become yesterday, but you gotta make it up in your mind that I'm gonna get past this point. I don't care what comes or what goes. I belong to God and I am victorious in every level of my life. Why? Because he called me a winner. When God speaks, you don't speak bad. You don't degrade yourself when God has lifted you up. Who are you to have a comeback with God when God says, I've called you to be, but you say, but I can't because of this? And that's the issue we're having in here, in the body of Christ. God has told you that you're victorious on one hand, and you're trying to surrender on the other hand. Get yourself up. You don't have the right to be defeated. I said you don't have the right to be defeated. You are a conqueror in Christ Jesus. As a matter of fact, I declare and I decree in this house today that for the rest of this year and forevermore, everything that you strategically put your hands to is going to be successful, and you're not just going to start it. You are going to finish it, and you're going to have knowledge all the way through. You won't get in the middle of it and then feel out that you don't know something and drop the whole ball. You've been doing that your whole life, but I declare with the unction of the Holy Ghost, you are anointed to succeed. You are anointed to prevail. You are anointed for perfection. You are anointed to do. Who am I talking to in here? Lift your hands and receive this. You are victorious. Your family is going to work out. You're not going to give up. You are healthy. The surgery shall be successful. Everything that you're doing is going to be yay and amen because you belong to God. Hallelujah. I declare it in the name of Jesus. You are healthy, you are whole, you are successful, and there is no plan that the enemy has that's going to stop what God says. You are not cursed, you are blessed, and no man shall curse what God has already blessed. Take that. Somebody shout, I'm a kingdom child. Your life, guys, often follows the story you repeatedly tell yourself. Number two. Say it with me. Self-sabotage protects what God wants to remove. Say it again. Once again, come on. Self-sabotage protects what God wants to remove. Before Gideon ever fought Midian, God told him, destroy your father's altar to Baal. Come here. The first battle wasn't public. It was personal. Sometimes we pray for breakthrough while protecting the very thing preventing it. Oh. Oh, Jesus. We want breakthrough, but we're too busy inwardly preventing the thing

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